0: It's considering ways to better protect victim survivors in sexual assault trials. It comes after concerns about their counselling notes being used against them during court proceedings. Currently, defence lawyers can subpoena files from a victim's counselling sessions with court approval. The state government says it's commissioned a law professor to prepare an independent report on potential reforms. Conservationists are asking Labor to follow through with a commitment to support a global ban on deep-sea mining. Shannon Kirkwood has more.
1: Labor's national conference agreed on Friday it will lead ambitious international efforts for a global moratorium on deep-sea mining in international waters. Delegates at the International Seabed Authority Assembly in Jamaica are scheduled to discuss the future of deep-sea mining and protection of the seafloor over the next 5 days. Greenpeace Australia's Dr. Susie Byers says it's a welcomed commitment and Australia's actions at that meeting will be heavily scrutinised. She says if deep-sea mining is allowed to start, it will cause irreversible damage to the ocean and communities, in particular Pacific nations, cultures and economies.
0: A petrel found washed up on a Queensland coastal island by wildlife rangers has been confirmed positive for the deadly H5 bird flu strain. Its discovery on Moreton Island, north of Brisbane, is a first for the state. Avian influenza has now been detected in 4 states since late June, after also being found in Western Australia, South Australia and New South Wales. The virus could have catastrophic consequences for native wildlife. Poultry farmers are also following plans to prevent infections. Volunteers are planting trees across the country today, and Planet Ark says momentum is building as more Australians turn out for National Tree Day. Planet Ark Senior Program Manager Hayley Durham says this is the 30th year of the campaign.
2: We've seen the campaign steadily rebuild as communities are embracing opportunities to reconnect. And 2025 was our biggest National Tree Day since the pandemic. And we're obviously hoping to build on that momentum and make 2026 our biggest celebration yet.
0: To sport, and in the NRL, the Cowboys beat the Broncos 18 points to 10, the Bulldogs defeated the Warriors 18 points to 6, and the Canberra Raiders 56 to 10 winners over the West Tigers. In the AFL, the Swans defeated GWS 139 to 88, Western Bulldogs too strong for Richmond winning by 57 points, and Hawthorn a 93-point win over the Bombers. And Australia's women's artistic gymnastics team has claimed Commonwealth Games gold for the first time since 2010. Australia currently sits at the top of the medal tally.
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5: 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That number again, 042 77 96 299.
6: And the forecast the rest of Sunday, slight chance of a shower in the south in the morning. Zero chance of rain elsewhere. Patches of morning frost, well, that's will be all gone now in the north. Winds westerly, 15 to 20 k's, becoming light in the early afternoon. Overnight temperatures falling between 2 and 6. For daytime temperatures are reaching between 10 and 17. So, and for tomorrow, Monday, areas of frost, the chance of fog in the morning. Mostly sunny afternoon. Light winds becoming north to northwesterly, 15 to 20 k's in the middle of the day, and then becoming light in the late afternoon. Overnight temperatures falling between minus 1 and 3 above 0. Daytime temperatures between 13 and 18. And if you go in places, if you go to Bathurst Day at 13, Katoomba's 12, Lisco's 12, Mudgee's 15, And Orange is 9, Springwood is 17, and at the moment on Ags Avenue, Candles, it is 11 degrees.

0: Yeah, you're on KRRFM 98.7. There we are, Keith Jamison there. G'day, mate. Welcome to Australia. Olive Bryce, Kasi Molesu, and Tanya Tucker there. Not fade away. And the time is 12 minutes past 10. We've got a committee announcement. But the church markets, St John's Anglican Church, corner of Church and Market Street, Mudgee. The market is held on the first Saturday of the month. Local grown produce like fruit and veggies, homemade textile clothes, pre-loved books, jewellery, arts and crafts, and so much more. Next market day will be on Saturday, the 1st of August. Keep in touch with our community, KRRFM.
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Yeah, you're on KRRFM 98.7 there. We're Jenna Jeffries, A Fool Like That, Ernie Heath, Turn Out the Lights, and Ted Thompson, Lady of the Land. And the time is 24 minutes past 10. Don't forget, folks, we'll have the last repeat episode of Dad and Dave around about 10:30.

to the boys just the other night. Mandrake got caught up in the ropes and gave him a heck of a fright. Hey, what'll I do if horse gets out of ring? I heard him say. Well, you jump into the ring.

Yeah, you're on KFM 98.7. There we had Evelyn Bury there, Mandrake, John Allen there, Pretty Paper. Well, folks, it's 10:30. It's time for the last repeat episode of Dad and Dave, brought to you by George and Robin.

0: me, boy. I want to talk to you tonight while your mother's out.
1: Oh, where's she gone?
0: Just over to Ramsey's place for a while. She'll be back soon. I want you to help me.
1: Oh, what do you want, Dad? Oh, I've put in a hard day's work on the farm. We started harvesting today, and I'm tired.
0: Yes, you're not too tired to go into town to have a game of billiards.
1: Well, that's what I want to do anyway. I'm going to spend most of me nights in the township now.
0: I don't want you to go out tonight. I want you to help me.
1: Oh, well, what do you want, Dad? Oh, I'm always helping people, but nobody ever helps me.
0: Oh, don't start whinging. You know I haven't been well lately. I'm worried about you and Mum.
1: What do you mean?
0: Well, both the doctors told me to take care of myself, and, well, you never know. I might go off suddenly.
1: Oh, no, you won't, Dad. Oh, you don't want to think of things like that.
0: Well, I've got to take precautions for the future, and as there's no money in the bank, I've got to insure me life.
1: Oh, is that what all these papers are about?
0: Yes. I wrote to one of the insurance companies, and they sent me a form to fill in. I've got it here, and I want you to help me.
1: Oh, well, I don't mind, Dad.
0: I'm insuring me life for 700 quid.
1: Oh, that's a fair bit of money.
0: Yes, it's going to cost a fair premium, too, but I'll have to manage it somehow or other. I've got duplicate forms here. I've filled in some, and I want you to help me on the others.
1: Yeah, all right. Well, what do you want to know?
0: Well, I filled in me name and age and where I was born. That was easy. Now, you take this form and read out the questions to me, and I'll answer them on this form. That'll be the easiest way.
1: Oh, all right. Have you ever been proposed for life insurance before? If so, to what officers?
0: Well, the answer to that is no.
1: Yeah. Have you any intention that you may be required to follow any other occupation other than your present one, or to adopt any hazardous trade or profession? If so, state particulars.
0: Well, what does all that mean?
1: Oh, search me. I don't know what hazardous trade or profession is.
0: Well, get the dictionary and look up hazardous.
1: Oh, I don't know why they can't put these things in plain language.
0: Go on, look up hazardous in the dictionary.
1: All right. I'm looking it up as fast as I can. H-A-Z... Oh, here we are, hazardous.
0: Hazardous. Well, what does it mean?
1: Dangerous.
0: Well, I don't know what they mean by a dangerous profession. Some people might call farming dangerous.
1: Oh, there's nothing dangerous about farming. I'd like to do something dangerous, though. I'd like to fly an aeroplane or go to war or something just to show Mabel I don't care about anything. You know, I think it'd be wonderful to be a flyer.
0: Well, put no to that question in here.
1: Oh, just think of me in an aeroplane. And Mabel standing on the ground watching me go up. And then I start to make the aeroplane loop the loop.
0: I've got no to nearly every question so far. What's the next one?
1: Hey, is it very difficult to fly an aeroplane?
0: Oh, what's that question got to do with insurance? They must be mad to put questions like that in.
1: Oh, that question isn't on the form.
0: Well, what are you talking about aeroplanes for? I'm asking you to help me fill in the form.
1: Well, I want to do something to show Mabel I'm not afraid of anything.
0: Oh, will you stop talking about Mabel and help me to fill in this form? What's the next question?
1: Are you engaged, or have you any intention of being engaged in military or naval service?
0: Well, the answer to that is no.
1: Military and naval service. It sounds good to me.
0: Read me the next question.
1: All right. Have you any intention of engaging in any form of aviation, submarine operations, or motor racing?
0: Oh, I've never heard of such stupid questions in all my life.
1: Well, the questions are giving me ideas anyway. I've made up me mind, Dad. I'm leaving here tomorrow to join the Air Force.

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Debbie and Paul McLeod, Play Me, Terry Gordon, How I Love Them Old Songs, and Rick and Del Carey, When I See the Southern Cross.

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1: Hello, I'm David Cameron. The Prime Minister has defended processes at Labor's national conference amid claims it shut down debate on contentious issues. Anthony Albanese faces disapproval within his parliamentary ranks after a backbench push to strengthen criticism of Israel in Labor's policy was scuppered on the final day of the triennial summit. Speaking to the ABC, Mr. Albanese says the conference agenda is set through a fair process, and it's not damaging to have different views.
2: We're a transparent party. It's broadcast live. If you have 800 delegates and proxies together, you're going to have some different views. It's not a homogenous party. It's a party where people are really passionate about their views of the world.
1: Investigations are continuing after two people were shot by police in Cairns in Queensland's far north. Officers arrived at an address in the suburb of Mount Sheridan yesterday afternoon following reports of a man armed with knives. They say they attempted to engage with the man before officers drew their firearms and shot at him. A 50-year-old female bystander was also shot during the altercation. Both are in Cairns Hospital in a stable condition. Assistant Commissioner Graham Payne says the incident will be reviewed.
3: We expect that the male 28-year-old will be charged sometime soon with a range of offences, and we will continue to progress the investigation and conduct a review. We currently have our Ethical Standards Command involved, and they will conduct an independent investigation.
1: One person has been killed after a vehicle ploughed into a crowd attending a pride parade in central Berlin. At least 14 people were injured. Police say some have life-threatening injuries. A manhunt has been launched for the driver or drivers who reportedly fled the scene. The authorities in southwest France have ordered another 55,000 people to evacuate the area around Bordeaux as devastating forest fires continue to burn. About a quarter of a million people are now said to have been told to leave their homes. Several European countries say they're sending ground teams and aircraft to help. Meantime, Spain's Prime Minister Pedro Sanchez says firefighters are working to save lives as wildfires continue to blaze west of Madrid. More than 90,000 people there have been told to leave their homes or are in lockdown. Advocates are calling for greater action on chronic pain as a new report reveals many Australians continue to struggle with a lack of recognition and timely diagnosis. Chronic Pain Australia says millions of Australians are impacted. Chair Nicolette Ellis says there's still a significant gap in recognition and care.
4: We shouldn't accept that our health system doesn't routinely measure chronic pain, especially when it's affecting 5.4 million Australians. It's the leading cause of disability and lost productivity. We can't plan for it. We don't appropriately invest in the care that's needed for people and the mental distress that that causes of not getting the care that they need and not being recognised.
1: To sport, and in the NRL, Canberra is closing in on a top eight spot after a 56-10 point win over West's Tigers. Raiders coach Ricky Stewart says his side's fourth straight win was vital.
5: For us, was making sure that we didn't give them an easy path in the first 20-25 minutes of that game to make it easy for them in regards to field position and whatnot, and the boys did a good job with that.
1: In today's AFL games, Brisbane host Port Adelaide at the Gabba, North Melbourne and St Kilda meet at Docklands.
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8: And the forecast the rest of Sunday, winds west to southwesterly, 15 to 20 k's, becoming light in the early afternoon. Overnight temperatures falling between 2 and 6, with daytime temperatures reaching between 10 and 17, and if you're going places today, and if you're going to Bathurst 13, Katoomba's 12, Lithgow's 12, Mudgee's 15, and Orange's 9, and Springwood's 17, and at the moment on the exam, your Candles has said it is 13.

Yeah, you're on KRRFM 98.7. You're with George for Sunday Morning Country right up till midday. There we had Charlie Willer there. He's a good bloke, sober, but Tex Morton, Texas in the Spring, and Cole Hardy, Where Do I Go from Here? And the time is 10 minutes past 11 already. The community announcement, coffee car, the boots out at the Mudgee Railway Station from 8 a.m. to 11 a.m. on the third Sunday of the month, run by the Cuddion Valley Pioneer Vehicle Club. Enjoy a cup and browse around the car boot sale, along with some antique cars on display and more. 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

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That number again, 6884 7557.

Yeah, you're on KORFM 98.7. The time is 21 minutes past 11. You're with George for Sunday Morning Country right up till midday, and then Shana will be in with a great choice of music. There we had Peter Pratt there, Where I'm Longing to Go, Christina George, I'll Paint the Town, and Slim Dust and Echo Patrick, Rock This Joint.

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1: 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We have news and weather on the hour with a great mix of music. So I'll catch you then, Mondays, 9am for Morning Market.

You know, they found that bushman dead right underneath that twisted old tree. And then, blow me down, the old tree started to turn its toes up as well. Yeah, and nothing those educated city folk did could save it. It just wasted away like a bullet with a broken heart. Yeah, I reckon that old tree just lost its will to live. Like that worn out old ringer from the scrub.

Yeah, you're on KFM 98.7. The time is 25 minutes to 12. There we had two from Jed and Trudy there. They will be at the Ilford Hall on the 16th of August. There, one there, the old Gidgey Tree. And the other one there, back through my yesterday's. Then we had Tom Maxwell. May there always be a drover.

the black swan's end is a mystery, but it's likely that she died, for she's never once been sighted by the stockmen on their rides. But perhaps someday they'll find her, just some bones as hers proclaimed, by a saddle hard and shrunken, and a bridle with one rein.

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Yeah, you're on KRRFM 98.7. You're with George for Sunday Morning Country right up to 12 o'clock. We're not long to go now. It's 12 minutes to. And we have Keith Jemison, One Tree Plain, Big Mel Code, I Still Say My Prayers, and Dave McCullum, The Black Swan. Well, it's the better there, folks. Thanks for the phone calls, thanks for the messages, and thanks for the emails. I'll be back Friday night and do it all over again. So I'll just play a few of them up at 12 and then Sean will show me in. So bye for now.

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1: Hello, I'm David Cameron. Anthony Albanese says he'll speak to US President Donald Trump about the increased tariffs on Australian goods. A new 12.5% tariff has been placed on Australian exports to the United States. 60 countries were hit with increases in what the Trump administration says is action against forced labour and slavery in production chains. Speaking to the ABC, Mr. Albanese says it's unjustified in the case of Australia.
2: We'll raise it at every level of the Australia-US relationship. We've already done so. These are unjustified. We have very strong provisions on modern slavery. We're strengthening those even further by going through the supply chain issues.
1: The New South Wales government says it's considering ways to better protect victim survivors in sexual assault trials. It comes after concerns about their counselling notes being used against them during court proceedings. Currently, defence lawyers can subpoena files from a victim's counselling sessions with court approval. The state government says it's commissioned a Sydney University law professor to prepare an independent report on potential reforms. State Attorney General Michael Daly says the justice system must avoid re-traumatising victim survivors without making it less fair for people accused of a crime. Massive fires continue to burn in Spain as authorities struggle to control the blaze. One person is confirmed dead in the east of the country. Near the capital, Madrid, around 88,000 people have been evacuated after three fires merged. Advocates are calling for greater action on chronic pain as a new report reveals many Australians continue to struggle with a lack of recognition and timely diagnosis. Chronic Pain Australia says more than 5 million Australians are thought to be living with chronic pain, with more than 2 in 5 sufferers having to stop work because of their condition. Chair Nicolette Ellis says more needs to be done, especially outside the major cities.
3: People living in regional and rural Australia consistently reported poor outcomes across almost every measure in the National Pain Report. And they're also more likely to face barriers accessing the care that they need. And what we would like to see is bigger investment into primary care-based pain programs that deliver care locally. People get access to a multidisciplinary team. They're low cost and they have incredible outcomes.
1: The thousands of Australians who volunteer their time to the environment are being thanked as National Tree Day marks its 30th year today. Volunteers are planting trees across Australia at individual planting sites hosted by local councils, schools and community groups. Speaking to National Radio News, Planet Ark Senior Program Manager Hayley Durham says volunteers are the lifeblood of the campaign.
4: Every year thousands of people generously give their time to organise planting sites, to source seedlings, prepare locations and then coordinate other volunteers to come together and plant and make these events happen. National Tree Day, it wouldn't exist without volunteers. The people are what make National Tree Day.
1: To sport, and Australia's women's artistic gymnastics team has claimed Commonwealth Games gold for the first time since 2010. The team finished ahead of Canada with silver and England with bronze. Australia's swimmers also claimed 5 gold medals on the second official day of competition. Australia currently sits at the top of the medal tally.
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6: 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That number again, 042 77 96 299. forecast for today, partly cloudy. Slight chance of a shower in the south in the morning. There's zero chance of rain elsewhere. Winds west to southwesterly, 15 to 20 kilometres an hour, becoming light in the early afternoon. Overnight temperatures falling to between 2 and 6, with daytime temperatures reaching between 10 and 17. Bathurst at 13, Lithgow at 12, Mudgee at 15, and Orange at 9.

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0: Hello, you're on KRRFM, and that was The Beach by The Neighbourhood. It's looking very sunny outside today, and it was a bit very cold this morning though, so my apologies for being away. I have gotten a cold, and then due to the cold I got laryngitis, so I could not talk. So yeah, it was very, very unfortunate. Anyways, moving on to the next sponsor.
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1: Well, I ain't afraid of dying. It's the thought of being dead. I wanna go on being.

You're on KRRFM, and that was Hallucination by Isabel LaRusso. And, also had What's Love Got to Do With It by Tina Turner, and Stuck With You by Huey Lewis and the News. It is 12:30 p.m., and on to the next

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you're on KRRFM, and that was Love is a Battlefield by Pat Benatar. And we've also had The Power of Love by Huey Lewis and The News. It is 2:50 p.m. and on to the next community announcement. Samantha 26, the Samantha Salon opened Saturday 18th of July at Way Out Art Space, 71 Angus Avenue, Kandos, and will run until Sunday the 20th of September. The exhibition brings together work by artists from across the Mid and Central West with a focus on artists from Kandos and Ralston. Entry to the exhibition is free. If you would like further information, contact Alex Wisser on 0413 555 860, email awisser@samantha.com.au. 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

0: Hello, you're on KRRFM, and that was What Have I Done to Deserve This by Pet Shop Boys and Dusty Springfield. It is 3 p.m, so I am off now, but Terry and
1: Murray
0: are here now to go through the mixing music today. So yeah, thanks for having me. And I shall see you next week. Bye.

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2: 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New members are welcome.
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2: The Candos Ralston Men's Shed is open every Wednesday and Thursday from 9 a.m. to 12 midday. 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

0: Well, good afternoon, listeners. You've got Marie and Terry behind the microphone this afternoon. Peter's not here. He's otherwise engaged. So it probably won't be quite the witty banter that you used to between Terry and Peter. But we're here for the Terry's Great Program, From the Mud to the Stars.
1: We employ professional scriptwriters for our
0: No, it's totally off the cuff, ad lib. I've seen you in action. All right, what's your program about today?
1: Today's program is a special on Joni Mitchell. I like to touch on Joni's work once or twice a year. And we're going to begin with You Turn Me On the Radio, which is a great extended metaphor to describe love.

0: That's a great song, Terry. Joni Mitchell with You Turn Me On. I am a radio.
1: Sounds like a young woman in a hurry. When I listen to it now, I think that's a busy little song. But what a great sort of image that being turned on is equivalent to turning the radio on. And it works well.
0: It certainly does. Okay, what's the next song?
1: You've got the list.
0: The Dolphins.
1: That's right. Is it the Tim Buckley Dolphin, or is it a who else did Dolphin songs at that time of the year or of the decade?
0: What decade are we in? The 60s?
1: 60s, yeah.
0: Dolphin songs? I don't remember hearing any.
1: Yeah, no, there's a few.
0: Okay.
1: Dolphins, like there's some people who, dolphinologists, believe in some godly power, sort of.
0: Oh, yes, yeah.
1: Dolphin in Sirius, or one of the other major constellations. And it's all there for them. I don't know what they get out of it, but returning to the original piece, here's Dolphins, sung by Frank?
0: Fred Neil.
1: Fred Neil.
0: Fred Neil, okay, here we go.
1: Talk myself into that one.

0: Fred Neil with Dolphins. An interesting track there, with a sense of the dolphin as being a bearer of good news. Fred Neil and other male folks, singers, benefited from Joni Mitchell. I mean, in fact, she had some of her hits sold on other people's records before she actually recorded them herself.
1: Okay.
0: Yeah. What's next, Mary?
1: It is a Silver Dagger.
0: Silver Dagger, Joan Baez.
1: Yeah, that's it.
0: Yeah.
1: So is there anything you want to say about that, or we just get into playing it?
0: Listen for a line that is something like, my daddy had a chain 5 miles long, and attached to each link was a woman that he had been with.
1: I know certain people who could relate to that. Okay, here we go with Silver Dagger.

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4: All right, the next song is a beautiful song, Terry. It's La Vie en Rose.
5: That was an influence on Jody. She's influenced by the musicians and the singers and the world around her. So this is a great example.
4: Okay, here we go.

0: That was John Coltrane with Naima, followed on from La Vie en Rose.
1: Yeah, two beautiful songs there.
0: Two beautiful songs, that's right.
1: And so they had an influence on Joni, did they?
0: Well, Joni Mitchell was more than just a country chick with a guitar. She was in a wide circle of music, from folk to country to intimate sort of singer, storyteller, blues. And she brought an intelligence and a frankness and sometimes a scathing analysis of the friendship and the social groups, particularly around the West Coast of USA. So it's just part of Joni's makeup as a musician that she did sort of venture into jazz, she did venture into country, she did venture into other genres.
1: The folk pop.
0: Yeah, folk pop, that's right.
1: Yeah. All right. Mm. I want to send out a big cheerio.
0: A very big cheerio.
1: To Bettina.
0: To Bettina.
1: Yes.
0: Yeah.
1: Yes, Bettina, just retired. Congratulations, you've entered a whole new world. Yeah. And you're awake early again listening to us from all around over the other side of the world.
0: We'll have to do a special reading of the week's specials for you.
1: We'll send them a cheerio.
0: Bettina's been working in the one job, the one school for 45 years. And Steiner School. And without saying any more about it, it's a lovely combination.
1: Yes, an incredible incredible achievement there, Bettina. Yes, amazing. All right, it's 3:30 and you're listening to Terry's From the Mud to the Stars, and just missing Peter behind the microphone today, but you've got Marie working the keyboard.
0: You were very impressive when we were setting up, because obviously we're in a rush, it arrives late, looking after me as like cat herding and a few other things that could go wrong.
1: We're settled down now and we've taken a few deep breaths, haven't we?
0: Yeah.
1: Okay, so our next song is Charleston Alley with Lambert, Hendrix and Ross.
0: This is an example of what I was saying with the different sort of styles. These guys are that sort of type of jazz, that cabaret jazz, I'd call it.
1: Okay, yep.
0: Yeah, let's get straight into it.

0: Yeah, fabulous.
1: Yeah, what are their names again?
0: Lambert, Hendrix and Ross.
1: Mm. So it's called that cabaret jazz. I've just invented that. So
0: I think somebody invented it before you, Terry. So it says the hottest new group in jazz.
1: Right.
0: Yeah.
1: That was a statement back then when it was published.
0: Yeah.
1: Right.
0: Okay. And we want to send out a big cheerio to another friend of yours, Terry, listening all the way from Melbourne.
1: Yeah.
0: And it's Gay. Yes, Gay. Lovely to hear from you, and lovely you tune in every Sunday to hear Terry's From the Mud to the Stars program. He's becoming much loved by everybody.
1: Becoming a bit of a club, isn't it?
0: you're the fan club. Yeah. Oh, that's lovely.
1: I don't know if I wear that hat very comfortably.
0: Now, we're going to hear from Ian and Sylvia with Four Strong Winds.
1: And Ian and Sylvia wrote the song that Neil Young has on Comes a Time. Four Strong Winds.
0: Okay.
1: Keep a blowing. Yeah.

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0: All right, for our next song, Terry, it's called Raven Girl.
2: Raven Girl, that's Joan Baez's sister, Mimi.
0: Oh.
2: Yeah. And her husband, a bit of psychedelic folk from about 1966. It's an interesting track, Raven Girl.
0: By Mimi and Richard Farina.
2: Yeah.

if you look at the 60s and the music that was being produced, you had psychedelic and blues and country and all sorts of things. But, it seemed that the pot needed to be stirred. There were songs of mariners, like the one we just heard there, is following troubadours and old notions of romanticism. But a certain someone had to come along and sort of stir the pot and sort of scold a few cats. Let's have a listen to who it was.

0: a scathing Bob Dylan. I'm not sure if there's any other. There's a few versions of Bob Dylan, but that scathing one coming through amongst the incense and the 60s.
1: It certainly was a change, wasn't it? When you think about the music from the 50s, and all of a sudden you had this explosion of folk music, all the different folk artists, Joan Baez and Bob Dylan and so many others. And then in the UK you've got the pop scene and a total change of music. It really was an amazing time.
0: Yeah, and the boundaries between types of music and songs became less defined. A jazz player could, for example, build some hokey-pokey sort of country chords into a song, and suddenly you've got a new genre created. That's the exciting thing about the way music is promiscuous, and it borrows from itself. We're coming up with Miles Davis.
1: Yeah,
0: next.
1: Miles Davis.
0: It's a case in point.
1: And the song is called Blue in Green.

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1: Kandos Return Services Community Club is open Thursday to Sunday from 12 noon. What's happening at the club? 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Kandos Return Services Community Club, sponsor of KRRFM. What's next?
2: We've done Miles.
1: So we're going to have another Joni Mitchell song.
2: That's right. We made great plans to play another Joni Mitchell song and then went off target.
1: This one's called Chelsea Morning.
2: Chelsea Morning.
1: What's it about, Terry? You don't know?
2: It's about the Chelsea Hotel.
1: Yeah.
2: Where the rock stars used to cavort.
1: Cavort? I haven't heard that word for a while.
2: Yeah, that's right.
1: Is that a 60s word?
2: They were busy cavorting.
1: And other things.
2: Yeah.
1: Okay,
2: let's go for it.
1: Chelsea Morning.

0: Okay, it was only a short one, because they made songs only short in those days, didn't they?
1: That's right. What was it, 3 minutes, 10 seconds?
0: Oh, I think it was only about 2 minutes 30.
1: Oh, wow.
0: Oh, hang on, let's have a look. Yeah, 2 minutes 30.
1: Yeah.
0: Yeah. All right, so the next one is Gordon Lightfoot.
1: Canadian musician.
0: Okay.
1: There's a cluster of musicians around Joni from Canada, and a wise choice. You know, if you're going to hang around someone, pick a good one.
0: You're Gordon Lightfoot, that's for sure.
1: Yeah.
0: And the song is The Way I Feel.
1: Yeah, a nice song.
0: Okay.
1: A nice song.

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0: lovely river. I wish I had a river to skate along. Nice thoughts.
1: Mm.
0: I get this picture of the Canadian wilderness. Saskatchewan, I think, is the home state of Joni. And the mighty frost and mighty snow blizzards. And this lovely image of wanting a couple of skates to skate away from the domestic environment that she had lived in, to go and chase the big smoke. Joni Mitchell.
1: And we've got another of Joni Mitchell's coming up, and it's called A Case of You.
0: Yep. Yeah.

0: case of you. I could drink a case of you and still be on my feet. I guess how you listen to it, where you put your emphasis. Is it on the drink or the idea of drink and being drunk? Is it the idea of language inviting you into its realm? Who knows?
1: Being drunk by their charms.
0: Being drunk by their charms, Marie tells me.
2: Never, never.
1: Once bitten, twice shy.
0: Right. Okay, so what's next on our list?
1: We've got Eric Anderson with the
0: Blue River.
1: Yeah.
0: He's a singer-songwriter from Canada, and you'll notice the harmonies in this particular song. Joni is amongst the harmonizers, but the harmonies are lush and sincere. Eric Anderson. I think Rick Danko from the band is actually in support on this track too.

at the risk of becoming a bit too slow or dirge-like, we've got to welcome the next chap into the racing track by the name of Leonard Cohen. He was part of Joni Mitchell's story as a lover and a countryman of Canada and the choice of music. So here's Leonard with Bird on the Wire.

0: at an eloquent study there, with lovely finger picking of the guitar at the end. That was Urge for Going, Joni Mitchell. Coming up next is Charles Mingus with Goodbye Pork Pie Hat.
1: I don't think I've ever heard that one.
0: No. And, Mingus is a great jazz player who plays outside the boundaries. He's exciting, and I can see why Joni Mitchell fostered a relationship with him, a friendship rather. Charles Mingus.
1: And Goodbye Pork Pie Hat.

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3: Coming up next is Tom Rush with the Circle Game. We'll play it and then I'll tell you a little story about that song.
4: Here we go. The Circle Game. It sounds interesting, intriguing. Terry, I'll wait and listen.

0: Oh, that was lovely, Terry. Really beautiful music in that.
1: Mm. And wise lyrics. The seasons go round and round, and the painted ponies go up and down. We're captive on a carousel of time. But, thought-provoking, and that was one of the features of the folk movement from the 50s into the 60s, is they saw it as an educational responsibility, that if you write songs about meaning, you're actually contributing to the betterment of your society. And people who look at the situation we're in now around the world, wanting to lend a hand but not knowing how to do it, could probably just take the advice of these folk singers in the 60s who dealt with similar issues and pull through with some of the necessary improvements that this society needs.
0: Yeah, lovely. We better play a couple of more sponsors, Terry, before we continue.
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3: Do people who've been drinking step off the curb without thinking? Do they wander mindlessly onto the road hailing cabs? Do they trip over median strips sprawling into the middle of the road? Please think, because people who've been drinking don't. If you're driving near pubs and clubs, slow down. How fast are you going now? A message from the RTA.
0: All right, Terry. Oh, we better say the time. I guess it's 11 minutes to 5, and you've been listening to Terry Yates from The Mud to the Stars.
1: That's right.
0: Yeah, just not the usual driver in the hot seat driving the panel.
1: That's right. We had to cool the seat down. Pete was getting it all hot.
0: But Pete will be back on with Terry next Sunday, so make sure you tune in next week. They always have a fabulous time. There is so much laughter goes on in here. And all these little in-house jokes and jokes that I don't get if I happen to be passing through. All right, our next song is Billie Holiday and Tom Scott.
1: And Strange Fruit. A powerful song.
0: You introduced me to this song a few years ago. I didn't know anything about it. And, oh, gosh, yes, the story behind it all.
1: Let's listen.
0: Okay.

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Here is a fruit for the crows to pluck, for the rain to gather.

0: Yeah. Billie Holiday with one of the most powerful songs out there, I can imagine. I understand that when she was asked to perform that song in the nightclubs, she'd always insist that during the course of the song that the waiters had to stop working the tables just to keep the focus on the intensity of mood. And the song she's singing about, if you didn't get it from hearing it, is the lynching of black men in the cottonwood trees down south. Something to sing about.
1: Yeah, very powerful message. And she was a brave woman for singing it. I think I saw, would you get, they stopped being allowed to perform in a couple of clubs because she'd sung it. And yeah, they just wanted to keep it all hush-hush. The next song is Karen Dalton with Something on Your Mind. Have you got something on your mind, Terry?
0: No, I like Karen's work. It's raw. It's a work of pain.
1: Work of pain.
0: Yeah, and she died an early death with addiction issues.
1: Okay, let's hear Something on Your Mind.

0: That was Karen Dalton with Something on Your Mind. She has a distinctive voice. I was saying to Marie, there's a bit of pain in that voice. And when you read her biography, you'll see that she went through some pretty hard times, like us all, I guess. But some people need to go out in their own time.
1: All right, we better play these last couple of sponsors before we start into the next hour, Terry.
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1: H2O on Wheels, spring water sponsor of KRRFM. All right, Terry, up next we've got the birds, and the song is called It Happens Each Day. Do you know anything about this song?
0: No, I don't.
1: There's lots of things that happen each day.
0: That's right. That's
1: the sun first. Comes up and the sun goes down, and we hope it keeps doing that.
0: That's the first question I'd ask. Let's try it out.
1: Okay.

0: It's a song that made Joni Mitchell more or less a household star in 1969, Big Yellow Taxi, and bringing an awareness of the environment into the song. Joni and West Coast cronies such as Crosby, Stills, Nash and Young were liberal in the American sense of the word liberal. Had liberal politics, and often caused conflict with conservative states and conservative governors.
1: It was a time of political activism, though, wasn't it? You know, with the Vietnam War and everything that was going on, and so the young folk, that was their way of, demonstrating and. So writing songs and all the other things. Yeah. So next up we've got, you just mentioned Crosby, Stills, Nash and Young.
0: Yeah, I have this thing with Peter Hay, in the lyrics of this song. It's called Our House and it was written by Graham Nash. And it's a song about his love for Joni Mitchell. And there's a particular line, a couple of lines where he says,
1: No, you can't think of them yet?
0: No, they've escaped me. life was too hard. Yeah, with two cats in the yard, life used to be so hard. And Peter defended the position, saying that, I forget what he was saying, but my position was this notion of realistic struggle. With two cats in the yard, life used to be so hard. They must be dynamic cats or something like that.
1: Two cats, two kids, two dogs, whatever. They certainly add to the dynamic of relationships in every house.
0: That's right.
1: All right, here we go with Our House.

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0: That was Judy Sill, Jesus Was the Crossmaker. Her lyrics touched on religious ideas and her life actually was more of a struggle, leading to sex work and drugs and an early death. She wasn't part of the cool group of West Coast musicians like the Crosby, Stills, Nash & Young, Jackson Brown, Mamas and the Papas, all of those bands. And that seems to leave a forlorn a trace in her art.
1: Yeah, I was just looking at that song came off an album called Abracadabra, The Asylum Years.
0: Yeah,
1: and that just gives you an indication of where her head was at.
0: There is a record label called Asylum. Okay. So I'm not sure if they're making the... Well, we'd have to listen, wouldn't we?
1: Yes, yeah. Okay, and the next one, it's another Joni Mitchell song.
0: Which one?
1: Help Me.
0: I think I'm falling in. It's a beauty.
1: All right.
0: From Court and Spark.
1: What was that?
0: It's the album Court and Spark.
1: Okay. All right. Well, let's play it then.
0: Okay.

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0: Joni Mitchell from I forget the name of the album of it.
1: H-E-J.
0: Oh, Hajira.
1: Hajira, is that how it's pronounced?
0: It's probably more Mexican.
1: Yeah, so what do you know about that song?
0: I know, I like it. It's a good pair, it and Amelia, on the same album. The coyote is a symbol there for opportunism. And
1: you're talking about some of the great chords that she plays, and you can hear them in that song that are difficult for other guys to replicate.
0: That's right.
1: It's part of her sound.
0: Yeah, and that's an adaptation to the instrument after a childhood polio affliction.
1: Okay.
0: Yeah, so they're not just changing chords for the sake of it. It's doing it to manage.
1: Yeah. Oh, well, very good. Okay, it's coming up. It's 26 minutes to 6. It's the time's gone fast, Terry.
0: Mm.
1: And only less than half an hour and we'll be out of here and Julie Parsons will be in to take over.
0: This is a bit like a TARDIS of some sort, this studio. Time undergoes changes.
1: Yeah, you never know what you're going to get. You open the door and this one pops in and that one pops out. And all right, we're going to hear from Joan as Policewoman.
0: Yeah.
1: That's a band or one woman?
0: It's a woman, but she's based on Angie Dickinson.
1: Okay. Yeah. Oh, God, that was a long time ago, wasn't it?
0: Yeah.
1: Yeah. So, what was her program called?
0: Angie Dickinson. Joan is a Policewoman.
1: I was trying to remember what the TV show was called.
0: Is
1: that what it was called?
0: I think so.
1: I don't remember that, but I remember Angie Dickinson as a policewoman.
0: Yeah.
1: All right, well, the song's called The Silence. Do you know anything about that? Or will we just play it?
0: Let's just play it.
1: Let's just play it, okay.

0: 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So if you drink and drive, speed, don't wear a seatbelt, or hold your phone while driving, you can stop it or cop it.
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2: Well, that's something for Bettina. the shopping list.
1: The shopping list.
2: There's only 4 shopping lists left before she's here.
1: Oh, wow. Wonderful. Something to look forward to, Terry. Yeah. That's lovely. All right, the next song is another one by Joni Mitchell called Shadows and Light.
2: I think she's got Pat Metheny on guitar on this one. He's a jazz guitarist. And a lovely combination between Pat and Joni. We'll have to bite it and see.
1: Okay, here we go.

0: All right, that was the weather station with a song called 30, and it was all about turning 30, was it, Terry?
1: Yeah.
0: We were just having a discussion about, turning 30 and 40 and 50 and 60 and the effects that turning those different decades, how it affects us.
1: That's right, and look at what strengths you need and to get through the tough times, resilience, all of those things.
0: I commented that I'd had a hard time turning 30 because it felt to me like I was leaving my youth behind, and 30 represented getting old or older. Definitely nothing like what I am now.
1: There was that 60s idea, don't trust anyone over 30.
0: Yeah, well, you thought when you were young that anyone who was in their 30s was old.
1: Mm.
0: So there you go. Nothing's changed, has it, Terry?
1: No.
0: Now, the next song is Jessica Pratt with This Time Around.
1: I've included two or three artists other than Joni Mitchell just to show how other young women respond to an influence such as Joni. And how they carved their own way. So Jessica Pratt, Weather Station. There's numerous others that are wonderful singers, and Joni Mitchell would be a common thread through their music.
0: Okay, great. Well, let's go This Time Around.

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0: Thanks for listening tonight, folks. It's been a pleasure to play some interesting and introspective and peaceful music to you. I'll catch up with you next week.
1: And it just especially that song that we've just been playing, Terry. That's Joni Mitchell when she was 40.
0: Something like that.
1: Yeah, that's you can hear the maturity in her voice and the different sound.
0: That's right.
1: Beautiful, beautiful words. All right, well, Julie's here, ready to take over.
0: Yeah.
1: So we'll say goodbye and you'll be back with Pete next week.
0: That's right.
1: All will be normal again next week.
0: See what we can cook up.
1: Okay.
0: Okay, all the best to you. Lots of love.

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0: A KRR Central Tablelands weather update.
1: Oh, dear, sorry. I'm not opening up. Okay, for the rest of today, it's a mostly clear evening with light winds. Tomorrow, a partly cloudy day, areas of frost and patchy fog in the morning. Light winds becoming northwest to northeasterly 15 to 20 kilometres per hour in the middle of the day, then becoming light in the late afternoon. Overnight temperatures falling to between minus 1 and 3 above 0, and daytime temperatures reaching between 13 and 18. Tuesday, a partly cloudy day, areas of frost and the chance of fog in the morning, mainly in the west. Light winds becoming west to northwesterly, 20 to 30 kilometres per hour in the morning. Overnight temperatures falling to between minus 1 and 3 above 0, with daytime temperatures reaching between 10 and 17. Wednesday, a partly cloudy day, slight chance of a shower in the south, most likely in the morning, a near zero chance of rain elsewhere. Winds will be west to northwesterly 20 to 30 kilometres per hour, tending west to southwesterly during the day. Overnight temperatures falling to between 3 and 6, with daytime temperatures reaching between 8 and 15. And Thursday, a mostly sunny day, areas of morning frost, the winds will be south to southwesterly 15 to 20 kilometres per hour, becoming light during the morning. Overnight temperatures falling to between minus 2 and 1 above 0, with daytime temperatures reaching between 10 and 15. And that's the latest in the weather. 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
1: Yeah, well, welcome to the Arise program for tonight. For this week, a couple of community announcements. First of all, Candos High School would like to let you know that Education Week Open Day is happening on Thursday, August the 6th. Everyone is welcome. The Open Day will start at 10:45 a.m. There'll be a free barbecue lunch at 12:50 p.m. and an assembly at 1:40 p.m. Current families, future families, former students, retired staff, local businesses, our extended community and friends of Candos High School are invited to explore our school, join in our interactive activities, meet our students and staff and celebrate Education Week with us. And you have to enter via Fleming Street. So that'll be fabulous. I know my hospitality kids are going to be cooking pancakes out in the quad. There's lots of other stuff happening, so it's going to be a great day. So come along and enjoy it. Also, Mudgee Church Markets, St John's Anglican Church, corner of Church and Market Street, Mudgee. The market is held on the first Saturday of the month. Local grown produce like fruit and veg, homemade textiles, clothes, pre-loved books, jewellery, arts and crafts and so much more. The next market is on Saturday, the 1st of August, which is next Saturday, the very next Saturday that we're going to experience. So that'll be fabulous as well. So come along and have a gander at what's available. I hope you've had a great week. We went back to school on Monday and it feels like we never left there for 2 weeks of holidays. It's just amazing. So much happening already. We had a really good staff development day on Monday and lots of really valuable stuff going through there. So thank you to the people that presented. It was really, really good. I really appreciated it. And then kids came back on Tuesday and it's been, I've been doing assessment tasks with my hospitality kids in class. That's been great. We've had, we had an excursion on Friday for ag kids or primary industry kids. They went out to that. It just never stops. There's always something amazing happening. And I know this weekend I didn't have to travel for football, which I miss footy. I like it. I love it. But I didn't have to go to Gilgandra again. And instead we had some friends and that had Christmas in July. So that was really nice last night. It was a great thing to get together. I know there were a couple of different groups of people doing the same thing just within their homes. It was really good. Earlier this week I went to the new cafe in Angus Avenue in Candos just to sort of check them out and see if we could do a social function for school. And it turns out that the lady, one of the ladies there, is actually one of my former students from Lithgow High School. That is a lifetime ago. And it was really amazing to reconnect and to see students that you've taught in class as adults with children of their own. It's just who are running businesses. Makes you feel old, but at the same time, you know, it just reaffirms that feeling that I always have, is that 99.9% of kids that go through our doors in schools and that end up great people and really good members of society and the community. And just, yeah, that was really nice. I went to Mudgee today and was part of the worship team, which was lovely, and then had to leave just after that to get back home to go and pick a car up from Bathurst because our oldest son had borrowed our car to go to Canberra yesterday to visit his older daughter, and they'd had a lovely day as well. So, yeah, it's been busy. We've got a league meeting this week for our local club because we're going to start our comp in September. So, yeah, anyone that's interested in playing league tag for the ladies or rugby league for the men's team, just watch this space. We've got a few people that have nominated as coaches, so that's always encouraging. But, yeah, no, it's really good. And if anyone's interested in doing some, you know, things like coaching certificates or refereeing certificates, just give us a buzz. Jump onto our Facebook page and have a look because we're always willing to have more people trained up and equipped in those things. So looking forward to that. So, yeah, it's great. It's really nice. So I've had a good weekend. I've had a nice weekend when I've done some stuff I had to do, some stuff I wanted to do, and a little bit of time to rest, but not enough. I said to my husband today when we got home from shopping, I said, I think I'm to the stage where I need a nana nap of an afternoon, and that's probably right. I probably do. So anyway, it's all good. So, yeah, I hope you have got a chance to get ready to launch into the next week, the week that will start tomorrow. How good is that? All right, well, tonight I've got contemporary Christian music as per usual. I have got a message from Dayspring and I'll close in prayer tonight. So please, whatever you do, stay tuned to KRRFM.
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5: Yeah, now we've got the message from Dayspring Church, Return to Joy. 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
6: Psalm 51. Psalm 51. Verse 10. We're going to read what is a familiar psalm from David, who says this. Create in me a pure heart, O God, and renew a steadfast spirit within me. Do not cast me from your presence or take your Holy Spirit from me, but restore to me the joy of your salvation and grant me a willing spirit to sustain me. Create in me a pure heart, O God. This morning I want to talk to you about revival, but maybe not in the way that you're expecting. Revival is a word that we hear often. Revival is coming. This is revival. Revival is here. We use it a lot because I believe that we are genuinely hungry for it. We read about historic moves of God. We read them in Scripture and both in and through the church, through church history. And often we realize that our experience isn't quite matching the height or the depth that we see on the pages of history. There is something within the human heart that longs and aches for revival. This week, I finally got to see a physio that I've been waiting to get into for just over a month for a bad right shoulder. And so I've been carrying this shoulder pain for around about 2 months, not having full motion in it. In fact, I can't really even do my job properly because this shoulder is so painful. Now, you might be wondering, well, what kind of shoulder movement does being a pastor require? Well, that is, every Sunday I have a new appreciation of the phrase sacrifice of praise. Lifting my arms in worship has been painful and uncomfortable, but I have pushed through to get my breakthrough. I knew that that would get you charismatics excited. Push through for your breakthrough. This is the first time in 48 years I've never been to the physio. I've never really experienced this kind of thing where my movement has been restricted. But this week I finally got in, and I wasn't really expecting too much from one session. Didn't really expect that there'd be too much improvement at all. But I was incredibly surprised. This guy was good. He knew his stuff. We had a lovely conversation about American sports. He's in his NFL, so we clicked right away. And in the midst of that conversation, I was also experiencing excruciating pain. But at the end of that 45 minutes, I had way more movement in my shoulder than I had had for weeks. And the pain was all but gone. But then came the reality check. As we were walking out, he said, Aaron, we can fix this. I know how to get your shoulder fully restored, but you have to do the work. I can give you the path, but I can't do the work for you. Now, as he said that, I think I reckon that he has rehearsed that. And I would imagine he says that around about 100 times a week. Why? Because the human heart loves the destination. We love, you know, getting to that place where we are healed and whole and we got full movement restored, all those kind of things. We love the idea of being pain-free. We love all of that. Can I get an amen? But you can't have that. You can't have the full restoration without the process of discipline and work and the cost that you're going to have to pay day in, day out. Hey, there's Joe and Sharon back from the honeymoon. I think there's a light shining on Joe. It's like right on him. It's like he's glowing. Married life, mate. It's doing good for you. You can't have that fully restored, fully healed without the this. We love the idea of that, but we don't like this. This being the process, the discipline that we have to go through. And the same is true with revival. We love the idea of that. We love the idea of experiencing fresh outpouring of God's Spirit. We love all that. We love what it's like to encounter God's presence and to be in that place where it seems like the veil, the distance between heaven and earth has just closed in and we can just reach out and take hold of all that God has for us. We love that. It's the this that we struggle with. And then this that I want to talk about this morning is repentance. We're going to talk about repentance. Now, I understand that it's not a popular message, that you don't often hear preachers, pastors speak about repentance. You don't build churches necessarily by speaking about repentance, but here's what you do. You build people. You build followers of Christ. You build disciples by understanding what this word repentance means and how we go about it. In this psalm, David is crying out for revival. He's crying out for renewal, that the joy of his salvation would be restored. But he knew that in order to get that, he had to go through and engage in this process of repentance. And yes, it was painful. Yes, it cost him. But he engaged in it nonetheless. Repentance. Our theme this year is all about having a for real faith, something that we cannot grab onto and live out without talking about repentance. Our growth as disciples of Jesus doesn't happen without hearts of repentance. Now, for those who have been at Dayspring for a while, some of this message may be familiar to you, and so it will be a good reminder. For those that are new and joined within the last couple of years, you will hear within this message language that we use almost weekly that will help you to understand where this comes from and the importance of this process of discipleship to us as a community. What do you think of when you hear the word repentance? Often the first thing that comes to mind is a bunch of people out the front of some kind of thing that they're protesting, holding up signs saying, "Repent, for the end is near." Maybe flashbacks of those kind of moments come to you. "Repent, for the end is near." A phrase that isn't even in the Bible. Scripture does not say that. When we hear repent, often we think of shame, guilt, feelings of condemnation and judgment. But when we look at Jesus, and we read through and look at the writers of the New Testament and what they have to say, that is not at all what we see. We often ask, what does it mean to repent? But perhaps a better question or a better place to start is, why do we need to repent at all? And to answer that question, we have to look bravely at the sickness within our own hearts, the thing we call sin. To understand what repentance is all about, we have to understand what sin is all about. To understand what this turning around that we call repentance is, first we have to understand and confront the wandering away that we call sin. So in the Old Testament, we come across this word shalom. Everyone say shalom. In our English translations, it comes It's translated as the word peace, but it means a whole lot more than just peace. In the Old Testament, this word shalom means universal flourishing. It means wholeness. It means delight. Cornelius Platinga defines shalom, and this is familiar language to us here at Dayspring. He defines shalom this way: the way things ought to be. The way things ought to be. And so we could define sin this way: anything that vandalizes shalom. Anything that is against this idea of universal flourishing that God has put into the world. Anything that breaks peace or corrupts peace. Anything that goes against the way things are supposed to be. The core thing that sin disrupts and vandalizes is relationships. Relationships with God, our relationships with ourselves, with others, and with the world around us. And so we could see sin, or define it this way, as anti-creation, working against God's created order, working against shalom, returning things back to the chaos that we read about in Genesis 1. And so this is where Jesus and the cross comes in. The story of Jesus is the story of God who gives up his rights as God, puts on flesh, and enters into the chaos with us to make beauty from ashes. Jesus enters into the chaos to restore all things back to the way they ought to be. Jesus lives for us as an example of the way things ought to be life. This is how he comes into the world. This is how it ought to be. This is how it ought to be between us and the Father. This is how it ought to be between us and each other. This is how it ought to be between us and the world around us. And then he pours out his Spirit, who comes and makes his home within us, so that we are empowered to live the way things ought to be life. Does that make sense? All right, Ben's getting it. Does that make sense? Tell us, Aaron. Tell us. So Jesus' call to repentance, it's not a put down. It's not a shame-based activity. It's an invitation into light. It's an invitation into the way things ought to be. The life that you and I were created for. Repentance is a turning away from chaos and a turning towards shalom. And when we understand repentance that way, that is never something that we are going to run from. That is always going to be something that we run towards. Because none of us wants to engage in chaos, and all of us love and ache for the idea of shalom, wholeness and flourishing. This is the message of repentance that Jesus preaches. The goal of repentance is not to point out how bad we are, how wrong we are. It is so that more of his presence breaks in, so that we can enjoy him and rejoice in the life that he offers, and so that we can be transformed more and more like him. This is what Paul says in 2 Corinthians. He says this: whenever anyone turns to the Lord, that's repentance, the veil is taken away. Now the Lord is the Spirit, and where the Spirit of the Lord there is freedom. And we all, with unveiled faces, contemplate the Lord's glory, and we are being transformed into his image with ever-increasing glory, which comes from the Lord, who is the Spirit. So good. Jesus' first message was a message of repentance. This is the first message he preached. In fact, you can say it's pretty much the only message he preached. Jesus began to preach, it says in Matthew, repent, for the kingdom of heaven has come near. Now, what does this teach us about the nature of repentance? It's not a call to look at our own sinful nature, but to look to him. Repentance is looking to Jesus by engaging with and looking to the kingdom that has come through him. The kingdom that is now breaking in. So repentance deals with our sin by putting the focus not on sin, but on Jesus. On Jesus and his kingdom, the life that he has called us to live. And so the first thing that we think of when we hear the word repent should not be sin, it should be vision. If I can, I would hope to kind of reprogram our thinking this morning so that when you hear the word repent, or when you feel the Holy Spirit leading you into a process of repentance, the first thing you think about is not sin, but vision. And Jesus came saying, repent, for there is a new vision for you to live out of, and that vision is called the kingdom of God. There's a new worldview. There is a new way of looking at your life, a new lens for you to look at and understand the way things are. And that lens is called the kingdom of God. Repentance is about vision. Yes, it deals with our sin, but it deals with our sin by giving a vision of Jesus and his kingdom, the way things ought to be. Repentance is more about embracing a vision than exposing our sin. And the vision that Jesus wants to embrace is a vision that, yes, deals with sin, but it is so much bigger than that. If we only see sin, repentance, as dealing with our sin, then our sins may and will be forgiven, but we will walk away forgiven, being held captive by a sin mentality. And so we must learn to see that sin is, repentance is. We have probably heard this definition before. It literally means change the way you think. Change the vision that you are living out of. A change of mind that leads to a change of heart, that leads to a change of life. Are we getting this morning? When Jesus says, repent, for the kingdom of God is near, he is not holding your sin in front of you. He is holding up himself and saying, this is the life you were created for. Come and eat and drink in the kingdom of God with me. And repentance is not just how we get into the kingdom. It is how we live in the kingdom. I think one of the key signs that we are actually being discipled, that we are following Jesus, is that we are living with a posture of repentance. And again, it bothers me that this isn't something that we have talked all that often at in church and growing up in church, because how can we be disciples of Jesus without an understanding of what true repentance is? And then even more so when we hear repentance preached in a way that condemns and heaps on shame and exposes people rather than calls people up. It robs us of the process of discipleship, of being formed into the image of God. Repentance is the Spirit-led life. You want to talk about being charismatic, talk about being Pentecostal, following and walking in the way of the Spirit. Well, repentance is the Spirit-led life. Cannot understand the kingdom of God and the fullness of it without being engaged in this process of repentance. Reconsidering our priorities, reordering our lives around Jesus and his word, rethinking our theology, and repenting of our misplaced loyalties. So much of the New Testament, the language of putting on, putting off, setting our hearts and minds on things above, no longer being conformed to the pattern of this world, but being transformed by the renewing of a mind. That is all repentance language. And again, nothing to be fearful of or afraid of, but something to run towards. I want my mind to be transformed. I don't want to be carrying around the baggage of the old life that Jesus has set me free from. I don't want to be carrying around the old habits that lead to death and destruction. I don't want to live a life that is spoiling God's shalom and vandalizing the flourishing life that he has called me to live and called all of us to live. I don't want that for me. I don't want that for my wife. And I don't want that for my kids. In 2 Corinthians 13, Paul says this: examine yourselves to see whether you are in the faith. Test yourselves. Turn to the person next to you and say, test yourselves. Test yourselves. Let me just ask you this. When was the last time you went through this process? When was the last time you allowed the Holy Spirit to guide you into a process of examining your heart? Paul is encouraging us into freedom here. This is the pathway to freedom, to being rid of the things that are entangling you and slowing you down and holding you back, to examine yourself, to bring your whole self before God and allow Him shine upon your heart the things that are not supposed to be there. The goal of this is freedom. Freedom from all the things that would prevent us from taking up the call to love and serve and enter into the flourishing life. Now, I don't know if you've noticed, but our world isn't really set up to help us live the examined life. We're just too busy and too distracted. We live our life on the tip of the iceberg, most of the time completely unaware of what's happening beneath the surface of our life. And it takes a whole lot of intentionality, a whole lot of skill and discipline to learn to peer beneath the surface of our heart and life and understand, to examine ourselves as Paul would have us do. And the problem, or at least one of the challenges, is for the most part, the way we approach church only encourages this lack of introspection. We come in, sing a few songs, hear a message. Maybe it's good, maybe it's not. Have a coffee. We go on our way and nothing changes. We're encouraged. We build great friendships and relationships. We're inspired. But if we're honest, rarely transformed. Far too often, our churches are set up in such a way where we use God to run from God, where our life becomes filled up with God activity and God language that distracts us and keeps us from examining the depths of what is really happening in our heart. It's called spiritual bypassing. I say all the right things. I do all the right things, but I'm using God activity to keep myself busy and distracted from the pain and the brokenness that He came to deal with, set us free from, and show us another way to live. Some of us here this morning just need to surrender. Let go. Stop pretending. Let the masks drop. So the freedom that we long for and the freedom that Christ died for can be the freedom that we walk in each and every day.
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6: One of my dreams would be to one day visit the Sistine Chapel. Has anyone ever been there? All right. That's awesome. Rub it in. I didn't ask you to lift your hands. It was a rhetorical question. But thanks anyway. It'd be one of my dreams. I think it would be amazing just to see an incredible artwork, to look up and be inspired. I don't know if you realize this, but for centuries, we thought that Michelangelo intentionally painted the ceiling of the Sistine Chapel in dark, somber, subdued tones. We thought he intentionally chose colors like muddy brown and all of those kind of dull colors. In the 1980s, a 20-year restoration work finally began on that ceiling and all the frescoes, and they made a startling discovery that Michelangelo hadn't painted in dark colors at all. But the ceiling had been covered in centuries worth of smoke from candles and incense that had dulled the original color. So let me show you what I'm talking about. On the left, your left, is what it looked like before 1980. Anyone visit it before then? Some people. That's what it looked like. Dull. Brown. Still beautiful. Just no color. On the other side is what it looked like after the 20-year restoration process. Now, let me just give you a little bit of a close-up so you can see how much of a difference. Look at that, the colors popping, the painting and the artwork coming to life. All of the colors being drawn out. Church, this is what repentance looks like. The restoration of the God colors in our life. This is what David was praying for in Psalm 51. Create in me a pure heart, renew a steadfast spirit within me. Do not cast me from your presence or take your Holy Spirit from me, but restore unto me the joy of my salvation. Grant me a willing spirit to sustain me. Sin had made David's life dull, drained his life of all color, and he had lost his joy. But God is the master restorer. He knows the masterpiece that he created called you. The masterpiece that he put together and formed in your mother's womb. That yes, over time, life has a way of dulling and draining the colors. Life has a way of getting us covered in soot. Soot, how do you say that word? Soot, let's go with that. Smoky things. And turning those vibrant golds and greens into dull browns. And not there's anything wrong with brown. There's a lot of people wearing brown this morning. It's all good. Life has a way of clouding out the masterpiece. That's what, when Jesus comes to us and says, repent, for the kingdom of God is at hand. This is the picture that he wants us to see. Remember, repentance, not about, it's not a vision of, it's not about having sin come to our mind first and foremost. It's a new vision. It's new colors, a new way of seeing. Cleaning up, a removal of all the things that are dulling our life, and it's a return to joy. Repentance is simply the process. It clears away the dirt, the grime that we collect over time. And here's what I want to finish with this morning. Here's what maybe you haven't heard before when it comes to this idea of repentance. And here's what we learn from David in this psalm, who was in an incredibly difficult and hard place after properly messing up his life, causing pain, not just for himself, but his family and the entire nation. David learned that repentance and rejoicing must always go together. Repentance deals with the idols and the sin in our heart. But rejoicing is the act of worship that plants Christ in the empty space. Rejoicing is the act of worship that plants Christ deep within our heart where that idol once lived. Rejoicing is treasuring and reflecting of the beauty of Jesus until our heart rests in Him. It's allowing His superior joy to loosen the grip of idols and unbelief and lesser things that have stolen our joy. Meaning this, rejoicing does not simply follow repentance. Rejoicing completes repentance. Tim Keller said this, repentance without rejoicing will lead to despair. Rejoicing without repentance is shallow and will only provide passing inspiration instead of deep change. It's His kindness, amen, that leads to repentance. Wonder if we can stand to our feet. Actually, we're not going to do that. You can stay seated. It's His kindness that leads to repentance. It's His love that leads us to repentance. See, often when I grew up, and I don't know if the preachers meant this, but this is certainly how I heard it. I heard repentance based in fear. The idea that I better change or God's going to get me. Those two thoughts came hand in hand with repentance. It's like turn or burn. God's going to get me, so I better deal with all this stuff in my heart. But it's His kindness. When we repent out of fear of consequences, we're not really sorry for our sin. We're sorry for ourselves. We're sorry that we got caught. We're sorry for the consequences that we're now facing. Fear-based repentance makes us despise ourselves. But joy-based repentance makes us despise the sin and then sets us free. And how does it do that? By overwhelming us with a revelation of God's love. See, if I start with a revelation of how good God is and the shalom life that He has invited me into, why would I consciously choose to spoil that? When I get a revelation of God's love and His kindness and the richness of His mercy and the life that He has for me, I begin to despise the things that want to steal that away. I begin to see them for what they really are, lesser things that promise wholeness, that promise healing, that promise satisfaction, but never, ever deliver more than beyond a moment. All the things I reach for that I think are going to bring me some kind of comfort, I have to reach for them over and over and over again, and then I find myself addicted to the very things that is working against the shalom peace of God in my life, spoiling and vandalizing the life that I've been invited to, the life that Jesus is holding up. But He never comes and judges. He never comes and condemns. He just comes before you and says, here's the life I've promised. Which one do you want? And not only that, He then showers us with His grace, empowering us to step in and live the life that we long for. No wonder we sing, Hail King Jesus. No wonder we find ourselves in church week after week, lifting our hands, even with dodgy shoulders, pushing through the pain barrier because He is worthy. No wonder we sing, Oh Lord, You're beautiful. You're beautiful. Your grace, Your kindness, Your mercy. This life that You sacrificed and gave everything for. What a joy. What a joy it is to live it, to be invited in
9: and enjoy fellowship with the King of Kings and the Lord of Lords. This morning, I want to lead us in a time of reflection. A miracle has happened, and I've left us with time enough to do it. I want to lead us in kind of like a reflective practice, if you will. And we'll email this out during the week, because this is something I would encourage you to practice, maybe even daily or at least weekly. So I wonder if you could close your eyes this morning. Before I left the physio's office, he says, Aaron, you have to do the work. And he gave me a whole bunch of exercises. And this morning, before you leave church this morning, I've given you a vision of what repentance looks like and the life that it leads to. But as you leave this morning, those same words, let them echo in your heart. There is a process for you to engage in. Process of examining ourselves and taking a breath and looking beyond the iceberg that we live on. So with our eyes closed, let me ask you this question. Where is your spirit wincing, or your soul? Just like my shoulder lost its range of motion, where has your heart lost its joy? Where do you feel chaos instead of shalom?

With that in mind, now we're going to turn towards Jesus. And again, church, I want to remind you that Jesus is safe. He's not holding up your sin to condemn you. He's inviting you into his light and life. Let's gaze upon him this morning. Look into his eyes of kindness. Allow him to peel back the layers of grime so that he can bring out the God colors and the masterpiece in your life. Allow him to deal with maybe the pride that you're struggling to let go of, maybe the fear, the need to control. Maybe this morning the thing that you're facing and struggling to let go of is lust or anger. Maybe something more subtle like cynicism. Name it. If those things are in your heart and the Holy Spirit is revealing them to you now, name it. And say, Lord, I am turning away from this chaos. I am turning toward your shalom peace.

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6: I hope you enjoyed that message from Dayspring Church. I thought it was particularly good. A couple of community announcements. Cementa 26 is just around the corner and everyone is invited to a community forum on Saturday the 1st of August at 11 a.m. at Cementa HQ, 71 Angus Avenue, Kandos. That's this Saturday coming. 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Excuse me. You'll have a chance to meet Cementa's lead curator, Sebastian Henry Jones, creative director Alex Wisser and general manager Yasmin Hanouf, who will share insights into the festival and answer your questions. 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Tea and biscuits will be provided for everyone. And everyone is welcome. 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We look forward to seeing you there. So that's for C26. That's how we're referring to it for this year. All right. So now in the last hour, coming up to the last hour, we'll have some more sponsorship, some more music, and I will also be closing in prayer. So please stay tuned to KRRFM.
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1: 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IGA Candos is a proud sponsor of KRRFM. So that's just about the program done for tonight. But I've got some very important announcements to give you. First of all, the Common Loop. 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

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So you can contact Health One on 0263 576 150. Come along and have some fun and keep warm this winter. There you go. All right, got a little tiny bit of music left, but that is me just about done for this week. I'm just trying to do three things at once, so I am apologising for that, but it's worth it. It is so worth it. So I hope that you have a great week, and I will close in prayer right after this, a little tune.

0: I love that song. It is so beautiful. And I am redeemed and I'm so grateful for it. Lord, I just pray for this beautiful community that you've placed me in, and I thank you for every individual. I pray a blessing on every household, whether it's a family of, you know, six people or more, whether it's just a retired couple or a young couple starting out or single people, whoever, Lord, it doesn't matter. I just pray a blessing over each one. I pray each one would know your help, your salvation, your mercy and your grace in their life on a day-to-day basis. I pray covering over them, Lord. Pray for health and well-being, prosperity, and most of all, salvation. God bless you all real good, and I'll see you next week. Bye.
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Hey there, hi there, ho there, aloha, aloha, aloha. Once again, you have somehow and quite mysteriously found your way into this audio venue that's known as the Tiki Lounge Remix. My name is Seth Jordan. I'm your host, the proprietor, and DJ in this lounge, and we are the home of creative Sonic Exotica, where every week I keep you as up to date as possible with the goings-on in the global world music scene, with digital beats, contemporary jazz, bit of dub thrown in there as well. And it's all happening here in the Tiki Lounge. We've got a bunch of Latin sounds in this first hour from a host of Italian DJ remixers, as well as from neighboring Switzerland. And we've got a Peruvian band getting the remix treatment from Firenze, aka Florence, in Italy again, and from a transplanted Italian in New York City. Plus, two Parisian DJs give an overdue update to the music of American rap godfather, the late Gil Scott-Heron. I've got some of the latest funky stuff from the UK, a fine Indian voice rises again, and I've even got proof that the dead can still dance. All that and more is coming up in the first hour of the program, and if you're sticking around for the second hour, our very special guest is the saxophone-blowing band leader and founder of Melbourne's great Ethio Jazz Ensemble, the Black Jesus Experience, Mr. Peter Harper. Great band. We'll be catching up with Peter and the Black Jesus folks in the second hour of the program. But to kick things off, we are going to head to Italy and the town of Bologna for a group called the Macho Beta Orchestra from there. I've played you a track from them before. They work with a guy called DJ Farrapo, and this is a track which is called Vamos para o Rio. Let's go to Rio. Indeed, from Italy, this is the Macho Beta Orchestra right here in the Tiki Lounge Remix.

And once again, from Bologna, that's the Macho Beta Orchestra from their new album Beta Remixes. And that's a track called Como Fantasmas, which translates as Like Ghosts. And that's the Didgeridoo remix. It's got nothing to do with Australia or didgeridoos as such. It's an Italian DJ producer who goes by the name of Didgeridoo, joining up there with Macho Beta Orchestra from Bologna in Italy, right here in the Tiki Lounge remix. Well, staying in a Latin mode for a bit here, there's a group based in Zurich in Switzerland who are called Hermanos Gitales. It's a two-piece Latin instrumental band put together back in 2015 by Ecuadorian and Swiss brothers Alejandro and Esteban Gutierrez. So originally from Ecuador, but they've been based in Switzerland for many, many years. They've been making some inroads all around the world. The two albums they've had out so far have been very, very popular. There's a brand new one out called La Ojos de Condor, The Eyes of the Condor, and it's out on the Easy Eye Sound label. And here's a track from it. This one's called Canto Andino. From Ecuador, via Switzerland, this is Hermanos Gutierrez, the Gutierrez brothers, right here in the Tiki Lounge remix.

And that's a track called El Tiempo, The Time, from Peruvian band Nova Lima. They've been around for a long time, 25 years or so. And a few years back, they put out their album La Danza 1 and then La Danza 2. Now we've got a new EP, La Danza Remixes. And that particular track featured Brazilian singer Miss Dom La Nena, and it was remixed by a fellow who goes by the name of The Spy from Cairo. His real name is Moreno Vicini. He's from Italy. So we've got Peru, Italy, Brazil, all thrown into the mix there. And that new EP, La Danza Remixes, is out on the Six Degrees label, where Nova Lima has recorded for many years now. They're a good band, and it's enjoyable to hear these new remixes by other people. Here's another track from the same EP. This one's called Canto del Agua, Song of the Water, and it features the Peruvian folk metal band Chasca Pauca. And this is the Yemanjo remix. He's here again. Nova Lima from Peru, remixed by Yemanjo and featuring Chasca Pauca, right here in the Tiki Lounge.

Yeah, and that's an old song made new. It's called B-Movie, Nothing But Bad TV. Originally, it was called Nothing But a Movie when it was done by Gil Scott-Heron back in 1981, but redone there by two fellows from Paris by the name of G&T, G-E-E-N-T-E-E. Their real names are Jean Metinier and Slick Tim, but they just go as G&T, and that's probably for the best. And they've done two tracks here from Gil Scott-Heron, who really is looked back on these days as the godfather of rap, because he was doing it before any of the early other rappers were doing it. And it's been said that spring can be revolutionary, and when it comes to Gil Scott-Heron's music, his tracks like B-Movie, which did come out in 81, and The Revolution Will Not Be Televised, which came out in 1974, were two very special and very political tracks. And in these times of renewed political unrest, these classic tunes ring as true as they did half a century ago. Their blasé, laid-back acuity only seems sharpened by today's political events. Tackling such milestones as B-Movie and Revolution Will Not Be Televised can be tricky, but these two fellas not only have been producing together for years, but most importantly, they're on the same page when it comes to personal convictions. Tim says, "We felt like we couldn't do a quick dub of these tunes and chicken out on the political aspect of the music. As we started to work out different ideas, it became evident that the meaning of the tunes were dead on with the realities of our present time. B-Movie is a perfect example of the new lyrics echoing the bizarre similarities between yesterday's U.S. president, when Ronnie Reagan was elected, and today's one. We played that one pretty close to the original as the vocal parallel felt right, but the dub version seems to take it a step further," he says. "The Revolution Will Not Be Televised is a different affair, going from a heavyweight, stripped-down arrangement, brooding with intensity, the vocal restrained, to a heartfelt acknowledgement of Gil Scott-Heron's original spirit amidst the controlled sonic chaos." Tim says again, "We took our time to make sure we would approach these works in a real way. Of course, we don't share Scott-Heron's hardships, but when it comes to his attitude, we wanted to be all the way with it, from the music to the meaning. And then even if you remove the words, you still get the message across." Let's hear that other track, originally done in 1974 by the great Gil Scott-Heron, who passed away a number of years ago. This one's called The Revolution Will Not Be Televised, subtitled Keep Our Eyes Open, and a bit of a rare language warning on this one. From the new EP, Gil in Dub, on the Echo Beach label, and you're hearing it right here in the Tiki Lounge Remix.

And that's a track called Never Lost, the Luigi Luna remix from British band Kokoroko, K-O-K-O-R-O-K-O, Kokoroko. And that comes from a new album coming out from them on the Brownswood label. They combine together funk and highlife music from West Africa. And Kokoroko are actually going to be out here in Australia come the beginning of October playing the Move My Way festivals in both Sydney and in Melbourne. Check them out online. Kokoroko, heading our way. Well, here's a new track from one of our favorites this year, the New York-based Indian singer Ganavya, who is at WOM Adelaide. She's got a new live track out called Let's Go Out and Play. Have a listen. Ganavya, here in the lounge.

You're listening to the sounds of Dead Can Dance, the British-Australian group. It started out back in 1981. Brendan Perry and Lisa Gerrard. Lisa left the group in 2022. Brendan continues with new members. And this is a new track from them called The Cicadas. About all the time we've got for this first hour of the Tiki Lounge Remix. Hope you and your own good community station can stick around for the second hour, where our very special guest is Black Jesus experienced saxophonist and founder, Mr. Peter Harper. Going to talk about what that band's been up to. Great, great band. Great, great music. Ethio Jazz Ensemble. And the program, of course, is produced in the studios of 2BBFM in Bellingen, New South Wales. That's on Goombangir country. And it's networked all around this big land by the good folks at CRN, the Community Radio Network, with support from the wonderful, fabulous Community Broadcasting Foundation. See you in the second hour. A little bit more from Dead Can Dance, The Cicadas.

on a track called Stippa. That's the Black Jesus Experience from Melbourne. Afro jazz group from there. That comes from their latest album called Time Telling. Came out just before Christmas last year, 2025, on the Agogo label. And they really are a very, very fine band. And they're not only starting us off for the second hour of the Tiki Lounge, but basically the full hour is going to be handed over to a conversation I had with one of their founders and saxophonist, Mr. Peter Harper from the group. And we're going to be sampling a number of their albums over the last number of years, because they've had nine albums out over the time since they got together back in 2007, 2008, that sort of time period. So Black Jesus Experience right here in the Tiki Lounge. And just before I start the interview with Peter, play you one more track from this newest album. Once again, it's called Time Telling. This is called People, Broken People, the Black Jesus Experience, based in Melbourne, but world travelers all. And of course, you're hearing it right here in the Tiki Lounge.

coming me. I never hate that. 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But I can see my routine's it's naughty. I'm a slim bird with a shimmer carry.

0: On the line from Melbourne, I am speaking with Mr. Saxophonist for the Black Jesus Experience, Mr. Peter Harper. Welcome to the program, Peter. Nice to talk with you.
1: Thank you so much, Seth.
0: And you're sitting in a beautiful place in Melbourne at the moment, I do believe.
1: Yes, I'm in Studley Park overlooking the Yarra. I'm 40 metres up on a hill. It's a paradise here. It's a nice, gloomy, cold Melbourne day, and I'm loving it.
0: Good, good. Well, I wanted to catch up with you because the band's coming here to play at, in Bellingen at the Beyond Jazz Weekender. I know you're going to be up in Byron Bay as well. I don't know where else you might be getting to on that small little tour, but I wanted to catch up with you and also let the people around the country know about the group if they haven't seen them lately. First of all, your own music history, you kind of came out of the jazz scene more than anywhere. Is that correct?
1: Yeah, well, I came out of my mother first, but
0: yes,
1: after
0: did.
1: That, she did a great job.
0: And, thanks, Mom.
1: thanks, Mom. Yeah,
0: were you...
1: my mentors were Ted Vining and Bobby Sedergreen.
0: Uh-huh.
1: They're my major influences.
0: And were you a rock player before that, or did you really just start in jazz?
1: No, I was a jazz casualty quite young, you know. but, you know, more funk and, you know, Afro-based music has always been of interest to me.
0: Right.
1: I'm not judging any kind of music. I love all music, but saxophone, you know, it's sort of...
0: And you played in a number of groups before Black Jesus, yeah?
1: I did, yeah.
0: What sort of ensembles?
1: Everything from straight ahead to very, very free and jazz-wise, that is.
0: Yeah.
1: And as a youngster in Perth, I was, you know, everything from covers to funky sort of outfits, you know. And then in the middle of my years, I was doing things like the art orchestra and theater orchestra, all sorts of things to stay alive.
0: Yeah.
1: But in the last 25, 30 years, I've just done exactly what I wanted, thank God.
0: Mm. And there was a precursor to Black Jesus, wasn't there?
1: It was Is
0: it Go Jam? Was that
1: the name? Oh, well done.
0: I remember them.
1: It's a fantastic group, and I've still got some of the CDs from that, and I play it regularly at the horn when we play.
0: Yeah.
1: My kids actually liked that. They said that was the best stuff we did.
0: And what was the impetus to start Black Jesus Experience? First of all, where did the name actually come from? Why did you call the group that?
1: Well, that's been the most asked question. And I usually answer it with a question. I do have a boring answer where it came from.
0: Give me the more creative one.
1: The more creative one is... Are we the dark? Because most people ask me it. I'm not saying you do because you're a very wise man. But most people ask me the question because they, you know, what's this white person? Although we've got a singer is an Ethiopian.
0: Yeah.
1: What are they doing playing this Afro-based music, you know?
0: Yeah, yeah.
1: And in my mind, anything with rhythm comes out of Africa anyway. And they've got this sort of, yeah, you know, what qualifies you to, especially with the name, one, they've got some reason to be sort of intrigued because it's got the word Jesus in it.
0: Mm.
1: And, you know, are you some kind of religious...
0: Fanatics, musical fanatics.
1: You know, or something. and we're, of course, we're not. We're spiritual people, but we don't have any beliefs in anything.
0: Yeah.
1: Apart from being kind to people and making them dance when we can.
0: Yeah.
1: But they've got some reason for asking it, you know, and like they've got some kind of agenda with it. And so my answer would be, are we the dark in the light or are we the light in the dark?
0: And what's the best answer you've had to that question so far?
1: Well, nobody's really been able to think, what is this bloke talking about, you know? But it's very simple, you know. What are we, you know, you can think of it anyway, but that's just how I feel about it.
0: Yeah.
1: You know, we're just here and we're neither of those, or we can be both of them.
0: Yeah.
1: You know, it's just how you want to see it is how you will see us.
0: And we're talking here back in what, 2008, 2009? That's sort of the beginning.
1: End of 2007, actually.
0: I see. Okay.
1: Yeah, we've done a lot of traveling. We've played a lot of festivals. We've done a lot of playing and recording and recording with Mulatu Astatke. He's also a mentor of ours.
0: Yeah.
1: A lot of tours with him and And we've had some of the most amazing guests from all over the world who've played with us, recorded with us. The last amazing one was Auris from Reunion Island, who we played with last year in Reunion, and year before we toured Australia, parts of it with him. And so we've done it. We've had a lot of wonderful people. In fact, we've got such a community here of people who've come through the band, who've been guests with the band, and there's so many incredible performers. We've been very, very lucky.
0: And in that time period, Peter, 25 years or so, the group has changed somewhat, but who are the originals that are still with the group now?
1: We're the sort of founding members, or even members that were with Go Jam, some of them. We have the singer Anusha Taye, myself, Ian Dixon.
0: On trumpet, and trumpet.
1: And the rapper Liam, Mr. Monk, Monkhouse.
0: Yeah.
1: On top of that, we have the great Bobby Settergreen. I've been playing with him for 40 years, and he came in about 12 years ago into BJX, from my memory.
0: Yeah, he's had a long jazz career himself.
1: Yeah.
0: Hasn't he? Yeah.
1: Oh, he's incredible. Such a wonderful man. And my son has been playing with us since he was 11. He's now 22. He's an amazing musician. I'm so grateful to be playing with him. He was another disciple of Ted Vining, and a lot of other great drummers who passed through and been part of our community.
0: So. And I know the group has kind of gotten bigger and gotten smaller at different times. It's been up to what, a 12-piece or something like that.
1: Plus more if we're doing large recordings, you know, ensembles can sort of...
0: But to tour around, it's kind of what it means. Seven people, something like that?
1: Seven is either six or seven we'll tour with, and it's just not feasible to get any more on the road, you know. It's not these days.

0: Yeah, on a track called Sabya. Once again, that's the Black Jesus Experience from Melbourne, Ethio Jazz Group. And that goes back a ways. It's from their 2016 album called Cradle of Humanity. And their special guest on that was the great Mr. Mulatu Astatke from Ethiopia, truly one of the godfathers of Ethio Jazz. They toured with him out here in Australia numerous times and recorded two albums with Mulatu, who's still going out there. He doesn't tour anymore, but he's still playing. And we're going to be talking about him here because our special guest for this hour of the Tiki Lounge Remix is Mr. Peter Harper, one of the founders and the saxophonist for the group Black Jesus Experience. You were talking before about that long association with Mulatu Astatke, and for any listeners who aren't aware of Mulatu's pedigree, I mean, he was really one of the founders of Ethio Jazz, wasn't he?
1: Yeah, he is the founder. He's the godfather of Ethio Jazz.
0: Yeah, a percussionist, and he can play so many different instruments and all like that. How did you get affiliated with him?
1: Well, it's a funny, really funny one. We were actually touring Ethiopia. 2009, I believe it was, and we'd played a club called Harlem Jazz down in Bole. It was a really nice place. And after it, the boss came up to me and said, "Would you like to meet my uncle?" I said, "Yeah, of course." I sort of thought, okay, who is he? He just said, "My uncle." I said, "Yeah." And he says, I've actually got him on the phone here. And so I met him, and obviously it was Mulatu Astatke. And he said he'd come to meet us that afternoon in the hotel. And we found out that his manager in London was actually, because he was booked to play at the Melbourne Jazz, International Jazz Festival, he was looking for a band of people who could play music while he was there. And they were looking for us in Australia, in Melbourne, whereas we were actually playing in his nephew's club at the time. You know, so we popped up in his back door. We just had a great relationship instantly, and we had a very long, in fact, last year we met him in Ethiopia again and played at his club, Africa Jazz. And yeah, he just come back from a tour, and we stayed the whole night with him and hung out. And yeah, he's a wonderful man and a wonderful musician. He's our family now.
0: Yeah. And rather than taking his whole band out on the road internationally, he kind of started finding different groups around the world who were competent and good at playing that style and that, and he would guest with them. And yeah, you became one of those, didn't you?
1: Yes, we certainly did. We played with him in Ethiopia a few times. We played with him in Australia, New Zealand, and parts of Europe. And but he, you know, his main band is based in London. I know them very well. James Arvin's the director, great guy. You know, he's a close friend. And yeah, he's been based mainly. His band comes out of London mainly.
0: Hmm. And he's Mulatu's now, what, 82 or something like that? He's in his
1: 70s.
0: Yeah, he's officially
1: finished touring now.
0: Yes, he does, but he still plays from time to time. Are you still staying in touch with him, even though you're not actively playing?
1: Yeah. Like I said, we were hanging out in October, and I know his son very well, too. I was hanging out with him, Mickey. Know them very well.
0: When the group goes over and plays Africa, and you've done that a few times over the years in Ethiopia and elsewhere,
1: certainly have.
0: What's the reaction there to these Australian upstarts playing African music? Are they intrigued? Are they aware of the music?
1: No, they love it. You know, mostly the top musicians over the years they come back and they see us, and we're very good. We're close to them. And last time we did some collaborations with them as well. Really good people. Ethiopia is a great place. They are so happy that you're interested in their culture and their music and, you know, their civilization. They're very civilized people, very generous, warm people. And there's no looking at, say, whitey, the colonizer, because they weren't colonized.
0: Mm-hmm.
1: You know, if in other parts it might happen that they sort of look at you, I mean, deep down with a bit of fear and then a bit of, you know, sort of resentment. And I wouldn't blame them.
0: Yeah,
1: I really wouldn't. But Ethiopia is different.
0: Yeah. They were taken over by the Italians for a while, weren't they?
1: They were for 5 years, but they never colonized the place.
0: No.
1: Between 36 and 41.
0: Yeah. Yeah.
1: It was, that was a dark time for them. But they still absorbed what they could from that culture. The Italians, they built it under the Italians, about 17,000 kilometers of road. And, yeah, it was an interesting time. They still use some of the words there. And, they're very smart people, really great culture.
0: Can you tell me a little bit of Anusha's story? She is the fronting singer for the group, and she's always been very, very dynamic. Can you tell me some of her background?
1: I can tell you background. She's one of these people with perfect pitch. And so as a child in her community, she'd be the one to start the songs because she'd always be in the right pitch, you know, in the right key.
0: Yeah.
1: And she had a really good memory for music and could sing. And so she would lead, because community things there are all about getting together, singing, dancing, you know, prepping and eating food. And so any sort of special occasion or just meeting of the families, then that would happen. And that's where she first started, you know, which is wonderful. And she's just a very creative person. She's an amazing chef.
0: Always helps.
1: Absolutely amazing. And a wonderful mother, and I've gotten very lucky.
0: Yeah, I'm aware that Anusha had some health problems a few years ago.
1: Yeah,
0: but she really recovered. She really recovered very well, didn't she? And her voice is as strong as ever.
1: It's amazing. 3 years ago, she did. Now she is still struggling, and every day is still a struggle for her.
0: Mm-hmm.
1: She suffers from dizziness and nausea, and a part of her cerebellum is destroyed.
0: I see.
1: By the brain bleed that she had. So it's been a nightmare for 3 years, but she's gotten a lot of her mobility back.
0: Mm.
1: She's also managed to get half of the vocal cords were not working. Half were, and it was lucky that the half that wasn't was stuck in the middle. Well, since then, with all these exercises and everything she's done, and neuroplasticity, obviously, the other side is now working. And she's finally getting back to having a bit of power and a little bit more range. It was compromised for a long time.
0: Mm-hmm.
1: But even with that, you could hear the depth of the expression coming out of her, because it was even more expressive because of the suffering she'd been through.
0: Mm.
1: Yeah, so, yeah, I'm very grateful that she's still alive, and the doctors and the surgeons and physios and, you know, everything, the whole allied support, you know, has just been amazing, and we need a lot more of it. It's so important for everybody. I hope anybody is listening, is they've either had this or they can become aware of it, how important it is to support these people, because it will just strike you down out of nowhere.
0: Yeah.
1: She'd just come back from a holiday in Brisbane. We were in the middle of a gig. It was going great. She was singing incredibly. And it just did. It just happened on stage. It was an absolute tragedy. We thought we'd lost her.
0: Yeah. Well, she's made a remarkable recovery, and she's, as I said, she is sounding great. And can you tell me just a little bit about, you were speaking of Monk, Liam Monkhouse, MC. He has a Zimbabwean background, doesn't he?
1: Yeah, his mother's Zimbabwean. He was born there, but he grew up. He came here as a real youngster, and he grew up in the Northern Territory.
0: Uh-huh.
1: And he's just moved back there because his wife had a baby, and he doesn't like the cold weather. So hopefully, well, we'll definitely see him in August when we come up there.
0: Yeah.
1: But hopefully he'll move back as soon as it gets warmer.
0: Yes, indeed.

0: And that's a track called Road to Now. Once again, from the Black Jesus Experience, Ethio Jazz Group from Melbourne. That comes from their 2022 album called Good Evening Black Buddha. That was a really good one, also on the Agogo label. And our special guest here in the Tiki Lounge this week is Peter Harper, the saxophonist and one of the founders of the group Black Jesus Experience. I also wanted to just mention your albums. You've had, what, 9 or 10 albums at this stage?
1: Nine albums,
0: okay. And they're all really good. The most recent one in 2025, just last year, late last year, Time Telling, wonderful album. What's it like for you guys in the recording studio? How does that work for you?
1: Well, we pick the best one, and from there on, everything's fine. We play every week. We workshop every week. And so when we have a body of work, we step into the studio and put it down. We don't step in there. Things are so expensive, obviously, until it's pretty well, you know, there's still room for improvisation and beautiful things to happen. But we have it crafted out. Mm-hmm. And we're very well organized and experienced. And then we spend a little bit of time editing and getting it the way we want it to look. I mean, we just subtracting things that we don't want to be there and parts, etc. But we send it away to be mixed after that, and then also to London usually, and then send it back to be mastered. They keep sending it backwards and forwards, so we're in control of the whole process.
0: And is the songwriting quite a shared activity?
1: Yes, I think through the workshopping and the playing and the crafting of it, definitely. You know, a lot of the pieces I'll write, I'll have an idea for it, and I'll present, you know, the basic structures and the ideas and the mostly melodies and harmonies that I'm thinking of, and then we'll craft it and see what can be done, you know. And Ian's a writer, and there's writers throughout the band. And Nushu writes her own words, and usually, you know, either variations or her own melodies. Some songs she'll do completely herself, and you know, the drummer will, you know, craft something perfect for it. And you know, it's important that these great players are contributing, you know.
0: And anything especially new on the near horizon for you and the band, Peter? Are you planning any overseas touring in the next year or so, or are you just
1: This year has been very sort of local, which we haven't done for a while. We did go last year overseas, which was nice, twice. I'm always thinking about going overseas. I'm always thinking about going somewhere where we can gather inspiration to keep going and keep learning, you know, and keep absorbing wonderful world culture and music.
0: The group has played in Ethiopia, as you said, several times. You played at Glastonbury, La Reunion Island. You've gotten it around. You've gotten the band out there quite a bit.
1: Yeah, we've been in Southern and Eastern Africa and Europe. They're our major. I think I'd like to go and start looking a little bit more at Asia now, because the flights are cheaper.
0: Absolutely.
1: No, I'd actually love to go back to Africa any possible time I could. I really believe that's where rhythm lives, and I believe that's where it came from.
0: Yeah.
1: Everything, all of the modern musics and funk and jazz and anything, the blues, obviously. I'm sure that's where its heart is. I like just the way they walk. I like the way they dance. I like everything about the polyrhythmic aspects of the music. It's just wonderful.
0: Well, you're going to be playing near us here and right in town. You're playing up in Byron Bay on August the 13th at the Beach Hotel, and then down here in Bellingen at the Beyond Jazz Weekender. We really look forward to seeing you and the band here. It'll be good to have you back in Bello again.
1: Yes, indeed. And I'll be very much looking forward to seeing you again. Thank you, Seth.
0: Thank you. Much appreciated. Much respect.
1: Likewise.
0: See you soon. Bye.

called Your Heart Is My Refugee, and that once again comes from their latest album called Time Telling on the Agogo label. Came out right at the tail end of last year, just before Christmas time. Very fine album. Black Jesus Experience. They'll be performing up in Byron Bay on Thursday, August the 13th at the Beach Hotel up there, and then on Saturday, August 15th here in Bellingen as part of the Beyond Jazz Weekender. There's a jazz doof on the Friday night and then a jazz social on the Saturday night, including Black Jesus Experience and also Jeremy Rose's fine group Infinity. Great sax player, Jeremy. He's been here in the program before as well. And thanks to Peter Harper there, saxophonist and founder of Black Jesus Experience. It'll be great to have them in town once again. We just got time for a little more music here. From Belgium, this is the UFO Collective from the recent album that I featured a few weeks ago to you called Global Rhythms Presents Beyond the Algorithm Volume 1 on the Name Your Price label. And that's exactly

And that is just about all the time we've got for this edition of the Tiki Lounge Remix, which of course is produced in the studios of 2BBFM in Bellingen, New South Wales. That's definitely on Goombangida country. And it's heard on over 65 community stations all around this big land, like the incredible one that you're listening to right now. 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Big thanks. And a reminder that if you'd like more information about anything at all that you heard on this week's program, I do post up that full playlist each week on the program's own Facebook page. 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

Hey, to everyone listening on the radio, my name is Sophia Magida, and this is my first time doing this. Thank you so much to 3D Radio, to my live audience, to Hayden, who's going to be interviewing me after this next song, and it's called Everyone I've Ever Loved.

0: Awesome. 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I'm here with Sophia Mangita. How are you?
1: I'm good, thank you. How are you?
0: I'm doing well. It's awesome to see you. I feel privileged to have been able to bring you into this space from reaching out to you because I love Sophia Mangita. So it's purely selfish I get to be here to watch you and hear you perform.
1: Hey, thank you so much.
0: That's awesome. What are the names of the songs that you've just played for our lovely listeners, wherever they may be?
1: All right. The first one I played is currently untitled, but it was going to be somebody else because the joke is that it's... I stole from the 1975, basically. Mm-hmm. That's all just... And the song after that is called Everyone I've Ever Loved, except that wasn't the full song, and I... You know what? We just keep going.
0: I mean, that's a classic to me. I do love that one. And you did omit a word in there. It probably would have been fine to say. I said it earlier on my show, but it's okay.
1: Yeah, I don't know. My brain just stopped working halfway through. I'm like, do I say it or do I not? And I did, which is not a very... It's okay.
0: No, it's right. It's right. And Untitled, is that like a new song or you just sort of got rid of the title?
1: It's a new song I'm working on. I don't really know what to call it yet, so it's just Untitled.
0: Yeah, I mean, fair enough. It won't stay Untitled or, you know, when you do that thing and Untitled becomes the name eventually?
1: Yeah, no, been there, but I think it definitely deserves a title.
0: Okay. Well, tonight you are joined by your band. Do you want to give just a little introduction and what they're playing, just so our listeners know, like, who's in the room?
1: Hey, so, to my right, you guys can close your eyes. Maybe if you're driving, maybe don't. But, if you're listening at home, to my right, I've got Matt Burgess on guitar. Love, love, love, love that man. Jack Button on my right is playing bass.
0: Left.
1: Oh my gosh, sorry, my left. He's the nicest human being. And right across from me, I've got my drummer, Ethan Douglas, and he's the goat, actually. So, always such a wonderful time having my band.
0: It's a good band. You guys are doing well, I would say. When you're approaching writing songs, is everyone in the room or is it you and you're like, band, help me flesh this out, or you know what everyone should do?
1: A lot of the time, I just write the songs on my own, and if it feels right to have these guys, then I bring it to the next rehearsal and be like, yo, hear the chords and just have at it. I don't really rain on their parade. They kind of just do their thing. Yo, I should actually be crediting these guys on APRA, but that's
0: wow.
1: On the deal.
0: Well, I mean, now all of the community radio stations across Australia have heard that, so you should probably do it.
1: Yeah, Sophia Mangita exposed on air.
0: Well, we did joke about getting you cancelled on air, but we won't do that. We won't do that. I think I'm ready for some more music, if everyone else is. What do you have for us?
1: I've got Ive, and then a new song after that.
0: Awesome. Take it away, Sophia Mangita on 3D Radio.

0: It's Hayden presenting the show, and we're joined by tonight Sophia, Mangita, and band.
1: Hello, again.
0: That was awesome. Tokyo, new song?
1: New song. You can ask me anything about it.
0: What the hell is going on? Tell me about that.
1: Tokyo, oh my gosh. So, my dear friend Harry, aka Gordon's grandson, recently moved to Tokyo from Melbourne because it's really hard to become an artist that stands out when it's so saturated. And not that saturation is a bad thing. There are so many wonderful artists that we are discovering these days. That's amazing. But when you're the kind of person who's yearning to be a star, I feel like it's just tough.
0: And he's got it, because I've been following him for a while. I think when I first saw that you two knew each other, I was like, whoa, how does that even happen?
1: The world is so small. He's a day one Sophia Mangita fan. He just followed me on TikTok one day, and then a couple months later, I went on my very first tour across, well, the East Coast, and he just randomly pulled up to my Melbourne show, and I was like, this is massive for me. And he, at that time, he was getting huge for his little song called My Lover Girl, which is the so voice good. Notes one, and guys, get on Gordon's grandson.
0: Yeah, I remember seeing that happening in real time, because I think I found him through one of his acting things and was like, whoa, this person makes music?
1: Yeah. Crazy moment. Oh my gosh, I completely forgot that Harry acts too. But yeah, that song is about him and how, like, no matter how much I compare myself to other people, we all have the same goals. We all yearn to be a star. It's just that the music landscape right now, guys.
0: Yeah.
1: Industry, if you're listening, lock in, guys.
0: Put her up on a pedestal. No, I think that's really cool that it's from someone else's perspective or about someone else. Because I was sitting there thinking like, whoa, what's going on? But I feel like, do you write a lot from other people's perspectives?
1: This is probably like my second time doing it.
0: Second time. Because there's another one from your EP that you did that, isn't there?
1: Yes. I just hear Matt on my side laughing. Yeah, from my second EP, my song Dan is about a dear friend named Dan and how he fell in love, but it didn't work out.
0: Whoops.
1: Whoopsies. Shout out Dan from Townhouse. So my guitarist, Matt, is an emo band called Townhouse, and Dan is the lead singer of that.
0: Yeah. Okay.
1: I'm plugging everyone right now.
0: Yeah, just plugging.
1: Shout out friends.
0: What about plug yourself? And you played Ive as well. Has it been a while? Because as you said, guys, I'm putting Ive back on the set
1: list. Oh my gosh. One of my sweet fans behind me was like, where's Ive on the set list? And I was like, yo, low-key underrated banger. And I'm not really sure why I removed it from the set list. I was just not feeling it that time, and I felt as if my set list was just like getting old, you know. But then I realized that the song I did sub it in with was like probably the oldest song I've played, which is something I've never had before, which I'm not playing tonight out of solidarity for myself.
0: I mean, you have to do what you gotta do. Like, I've been in the same position where I'm like, this is getting old, like, but I don't have anything else to do.
1: Yeah, no, literally.
0: But no, I like Ive. I think that was one of the first ones that I really got into. You have like the live sessions of it that was released.
1: Yes.
0: And I was like, when are we gonna get the studio version? And it finally, when it came out, I was so gassed.
1: Yes.
0: Not gonna lie.
1: Ive is my favorite. Honestly, it's probably up there, but it's not in my top three, unfortunately.
0: Ooh. What is the top three? Can
1: my
0: you
1: top
0: tell
1: three?
0: Us?
1: Ooh. Top three, Can I ask my band, Ethan? You're next to the mic. What's my top three?
2: Would you want my top three or your top three?
1: Your top three.
2: Oh, my top three probably Still, Sometimes, and I'd probably say Ive or something.
1: Still, Sometimes, and Ive. Yeah. Okay.
3: That's the correct.
1: Damn. Mm. Actually, I've had a bit of a gripe with Still because I felt like I was banished to the Kaya Asylum. To everyone listening in right now, the Kaya Asylum is basically where, like, previously famous people go when they become irrelevant. And I don't know.
0: I wouldn't say that you were there. I think you just got one harsh review and were like, oh.
1: Yeah, true. And that harsh review, coming from my own circle, was, I think that's what really was the nail to the coffin. But I'm loving it now, and honestly, I love my band. I love it when we play it together. It's such a treat.
0: I know, I'm excited for it. However, I see it's at the end of the set list, so we gotta tuck in.
1: Oh, tuck into it. Gotta lock in.
0: All right, let's listen to some more music. I don't want to yap too much, as fun as it is to learn about these songs. The people want to hear your music.
1: Let's do it.

0: enough.
1: This one's called If Anyone Asks, and it's about... I'm not going to say what it's about right now.

0: That's Sophia Mangreta live on 3D Radio 93.7 FM. We're here in Studio 3 doing our live from Studio 3, getting beautifully serenaded. How are you feeling halfway into the show?
1: I'm nervous. I'm still nervous. I haven't gotten over that hump yet, but it is what it is. I think it's just, I haven't found a good enough ritual to feel good mid-set yet.
0: Does that, like, go into any of your shows that you're doing, that feeling? Are you always scared?
1: Yes, girl. Like, I am always so psyched out. I remember playing a festival in Melbourne earlier this year, and I feel really sorry for my beautiful band. Like, everything just felt wrong inside of me, and then happens. Projected, and then it was just but it was good. It was really good. It was actually good. Better than I thought it was in the moment. I think I just need to start trusting myself.
0: Yeah, have confidence in yourself. I mean, I've seen you that many times. I feel like there's never been an issue, so you're in your head about it, you know?
1: True, I really am.
0: Well, you've been gigging quite a bit over the last couple of years. You've done a few shows this year, and, like, are you feeling like it gets easier, or are you just enjoying it more, getting more in your head? Where do you sit?
1: I don't know. It's meant to get easier, but I'm still currently feeling really weird about shows. But then, mm-hmm. I don't know. I'm sure it'll get better over time, but it's been fun actually playing solo shows. I don't really get to do that a lot as much anymore, but when I can play them, it is always a treat.
0: Well, yeah, I was just thinking about, because if anyone asks, is your latest release?
1: Mm-hmm, mm-hmm.
0: Yes. Oh, embarrassing if I got that wrong.
1: Whoa.
0: But yeah, you've sort of transitioned from the sort of small solo bedroom stuff to, like, that early 2000s indie rock vibe that requires a bigger band.
1: Yeah.
0: Which, I get what you say, like, you have your difference where you don't do those solo shows anymore because the focus has shifted. Are you enjoying this change? Was this, like, just a natural evolution or something that you tried to do for yourself?
1: I think I just kind of grew out of the, like, folk poppy stuff. Mm-hmm. Even, well, it was good while it lasted, but I think, like, I feel like I'm missing out on a lot of things. Maybe it's a combination of, like, FOMO from, like, more pumped up sort of gigs.
0: Yeah.
1: But then also just, like, maybe growth. I don't know yet, but so far I've been writing more, like, early 2000s vibe stuff, which is really fire.
0: Yeah, well, I mean, the confidence sort of, like, does grow with that, because I think the first show I saw you at was, like, in Alexia. It was a single release for Ant Song. And that's just you and a guitar, and then to see you shift from that to the larger band, it's definitely like, for, you know, you're not hiding behind your guitar as much. Not that that's a bad thing, but it's fun, like, to be able to dance to music, you know?
1: Yes, I love dancing to music.
0: But yeah, have you played some solo shows recently? There were some smaller, intimate ones. Did you do that with solo or band? I know you played with Maya Cherie and Marina Anthea recently. Okay, with the band.
1: I was with my boys, my girls. and it was really cool because, well, I've known Marina for a while. I met half my band in the little jazz course at the conservatorium. And that's also how I met Marina and her awesome band too. Cherie, I don't know. She came in a comet and in a dream.
0: That's
1: and
0: how I feel. Think,
1: honestly, that's aura. Shout out to my Cherie. I love you forever.
0: Yeah, no, I just saw that because I really wanted to go, like, every time, especially, like, that's an awesome trio of people to see in one show. It
1: was the lineup.
0: So I was quite cut, but it's been busy, but it's whatever. It's not about me. It's about you guys. You also played sometimes, and yeah, that trigger warning was appreciated because I was like, whoa, it sounds so different. I've never heard it with the band.
1: I agree.
0: Which way do you prefer?
1: With the band.
0: Winning.
1: The live on Franklin version of it is, well, it served when it did, but I think the first time I've ever actually properly played it with the band would have been WOMAD. I think that was like the my bassist is shaking his head because he wasn't there. I had a different person. Shout out to Lilia Pelt, who is now in the land of Victoria, doing her very cool thing. But yeah, that was probably the first time I've ever performed it that way, and it's just always stuck out. And low-key, in my opinion, I do kind of want to release it, but it's not up to me. It's about let's just say there's a higher up.
0: okay. Well, how do you go about recording stuff? Because do you do it at home or someone else's home or other places?
1: Yeah, so I have Mr. Matthew Burgess produce my music. He's actually most of the production brain, and I'm just the devil in his ear who tells him that he's doing everything wrong when everything is actually going right. I do give him credit for that. He is absolutely wonderful to work with. Guys, Loki, if you're a solo musician, he's your guy. But yeah, we do most of the stuff at his house. Back then, in the uni days, we would record in the level 5 studio of University of Adelaide. And well, that time has passed now. It's time to grow up and actually record drums elsewhere.
0: I mean, yeah, you got to use what you can whilst you can. True. But it happens. I mean, if all else fails, you could probably start baking.
1: Yeah.
0: I only say that because Sophia brought us cookies for the 3D crew, but also her fans, who we forgot to give a shout out to, are sitting. She's got a lovely group of people sitting behind her.
1: Shout out here fans.
0: To support. Are the cookies good? Can we get? Oh.
1: Yeah, absolutely. please have more.
0: They're saying or even yes.
1: Take some home.
0: Which I will. She brought some just for us 3D people, and I've probably had more than my fair share of who's here. We had a board meeting happening in that. We sort of thought, there's not going to be any left by the time they get out of this meeting. But if they never saw them, is it real? But they're really good. And I have seen on your stories a lot of your baking endeavors.
1: Yeah.
0: At all hours of the night. Is that what you do to procrastinate, or how does it help the music?
1: Lore drop to the people listening. I work a retail job during the day, and then I'm a musician by night. So you could say cases. I'm Batman. You've never seen Batman and me in the same room, but I am. I just bake to take the edge off. But then when...
0: Yeah.
1: But then sometimes when I start baking for people, that just high stress environment, I've tried to have people give me a hand in the kitchen, and I'm like, gang, you need to step off and just watch me do my thing. I'm a solo baker.
0: Solo baker. Yeah, we've got a note being shown to you.
1: Matt just showed me a note saying that I need media training. Sorry.
0: Well, I mean, I don't have any. I just have experience from this. But, well, why don't we can pivot. Well, let's go into a song. We've got a new song by the look of the name there.
1: Yes. Secretly a new song. And that could be dropping in a month.
0: Oh. Maybe you do need media training. No, it's just a tease. It's just a tease. Well, a tease. Give us the name and maybe what it sounds like by playing it to us.
1: Will do.
0: This is Sophia Manguida on Live from Studio 3, 3D Radio.

0: There's an applause. There's an applause. That's awesome. I was hearing that in the sound check. I was like, I've never heard this before. That tune is so catchy.
1: It is catchy. I agree.
0: What do you call that to the people listening in?
1: To the people listening, to everyone listening. That song is called Riding Morning. And look, I'm going to keep it between you and me, but the song is coming out on August 28th. I'm not posting about it for a while, but just know there's a song coming on August 28th, which is exciting.
0: That is exciting. I mean, you're right, you probably can't say anything, but I guess that means like a single release party and stuff like that.
1: Maybe a micro party, okay.
0: I've always seen those and I just never have my computer. But speaking of parties or shows, what do you have coming up that you can tell us that you want people to come to?
1: Well, at the end of the month, I'll be supporting Miss Holly Hebe at the Austral alongside Samahini, who is also an incredible artist herself. If you know, you know. You can find them on TikTok. Holly Hebe and Samahini. Sammy with an I. On the 31st of August at the Austral. July. It's 18 plus.
0: 31st of July.
1: Oh, sorry, July. Oh my goodness. Your brain.
0: That's fair enough. Well, yeah, I mean, the Austral, I don't think I've seen a gig there, so maybe I'll see you there Friday, July 31st at the Austral. Yeah. Any other shows, or is this all
1: any other shows?
0: Just that next one.
1: Not that I can say.
0: I mean, that's a really good sign, though, that there's possibly something. Everyone needs to keep paying attention. If people do want to know more about you or find out where to keep update with you, where can they do that?
1: The best place to find more about me and know about my lore and everything I'm doing is on Instagram. I post there a lot, especially on my story. I should get media training. It's Sophia Mangita. I'm going to spell it out. It's Sophia Mengita. I don't really use my Facebook page or my YouTube, but if you want to watch my YouTube videos, you can. I've still got heaps of my old covers and songs and that. Oh, and my tea review. I did a tea review on YouTube.
0: I mean, it happens to the best of us. My housemate has a really old up and go review, and it's gone platinum in my house, I must say.
1: That's amazing.
0: So, yeah, I recommend going and stalking Sophia Mangita's social medias. There's lots of, not too creepy in a way.
1: Yeah, don't stalk too hard.
0: I just mean, look, there's plenty of songs and covers in there. Like, you posted a really great one. I think it was a while ago now, but was it Dodie?

0: Melody, so good. How do you come up with that sort of stuff? Does it just come to you, or?
1: I don't know. Like, it kind of just came to me in a dream. In shows, when we started playing it, the way I'd explain the song would be, like, me gaining consciousness as to what kind of songs I'm writing and who I'm writing about. Because at the moment, I've just been writing about one guy. Cough. And that's just the big part of it. And I realized that maybe it's a little too crazy to be writing about him, but also, like, I don't know. I just do. So that's the vibe. Yeah. But yeah, melody wise, I just feel sad a lot, and that's how I come up with my melodies.
0: Yeah, many such cases, I would say.
1: Yes.
0: What about lyric wise, when you're coming up with lyrics, how do you approach writing something? Is it again like that overwhelming sense of I need to get how I'm feeling out, or you're like, I want to sit at this and write something about this and revise?
1: Specifically with writing Morning, I had not written a song in a very long time at that point. Until I went back to the Philippines. Well, that was for my song If Anyone Asks. I went back to the Philippines, I wrote with my uncle's guitar, and it all just came back to me. And then with writing Morning, I was in Melbourne, actually, after seeing the beautiful faces of Peach Fuzz, actually. I had the absolutely wonderful opportunity of opening for them at the Howler, which is a massive venue, by the way.
0: Whoa. Hey, congrats. Guys,
1: I can go and just stay if you want. if you want. And I was having a chat with their manager about my songs and just how, it was kind of like this interview, basically. We were just chatting about my process, and then I realized, well, damn, same source material across all of my songs, except maybe a handful, maybe like three songs aren't about that person.
0: Yeah, well, is this next one still about the same person too?
1: Yeah. You're like there's not much to
0: I
1: say
0: guess
1: about it.
0: When you put it like that, and I think about the lyrics and a lot of the songs, I'm like, oh, okay, I can understand how that happens, but I mean, they all sound different and not like you're beating a dead horse. So
1: I would never.
0: That's
1: the
0: good.
1: Thing is, like, I would never beat a dead. Well, I would, but like. Sorry.
0: All right.
1: Okay.
0: That's awesome.
1: Yeah. Let's.
0: Yeah, well, we can get into it, the song and hearing it. I want to say thank you so much for coming in and playing live for us. Any last things that you want to say before we get into Still?
1: Before we get into Still, I would just like to say thank you so much to the 3D Radio team for having me, to Hayden for the interview, to Simon and James. I cannot see you, but they are to my left. In doing sound. Thank you to Sandy, who I was corresponding with to get this thing sorted. Thank you to my fans in the back. Thank you for coming. To everyone listening, my name is Sophia Mangita, and this is my last song, and it's called Still.

0: BBC News with Moira Alderson. The German Chancellor Friedrich Merz says an attack on one of Europe's largest pride events in Berlin late on Saturday was an attack on German society. Police are still searching for the driver of a vehicle that rammed into a crowd. A woman was killed and 16 people injured. They say the 21-year-old suspect, Abdul B, has links to Islamists. The Queer Commissioner for Berlin's regional government, Alfonso Pantisano, described being in a state of shock and grief.
1: Especially I'm thinking, of course, of the people injured and the relatives of the deceased woman. But at the same time, I'm thinking of all these young, maybe at the first Pride ever, and that they are now finding the courage to be among others and celebrating freedom and identity. And then suddenly they get attacked and they realize that all of this is such a big threat.
0: More than 330,000 people have now been ordered to leave their homes in France and Spain due to devastating wildfires. The French Interior Minister, Laurent Nunez, said the situation near the city of Bordeaux remained unfavourable, with the fire moving erratically towards the metropolitan area. Strong winds and extremely dry vegetation are fuelling the blaze. A 60-kilometre stretch of the main motorway towards Spain has been closed. Spain's Prime Minister, Pedro Sanchez, says difficult hours lie ahead in the fight against the major wildfires, but there have been positive signs that blazes near Madrid are being brought under control. More than 100,000 people have been evacuated or ordered to stay indoors, mainly around the Spanish capital and Avila. Firefighters have resumed aerial operations after calmer conditions overnight. Israeli settlers have set fire to two mosques as well as cars and agricultural land in the occupied West Bank as tensions there continue to intensify. Sebastian Usher reports.
2: Palestinian reports say that two villages in the occupied West Bank came under attack from settlers overnight, with cars vandalised, property stolen and hate graffiti spray painted on walls. The latest wave of settler attacks comes after an incident on Friday in which shooting broke out as settlers entered the village of Tel and clashed with residents.
0: The African Development Bank is warning that an impending super El Niño could cost affected African economies between $10 and $20 billion and trigger mass migration, Camilla Mills reports.
3: The African Development Bank's director for climate change has told Reuters news agency that the hardest hit countries could lose between 1 and 2% of GDP as droughts, floods and storms damage crops and infrastructure. Anthony Nyong said food and water shortages could force people to leave badly affected areas. Sudan, Somalia, the Democratic Republic of Congo and Mali are among the countries considered particularly vulnerable.
0: BBC News. An Iranian army spokesperson says Tehran has halted its attacks in the region after the US stopped its strikes over the past two nights. The army spokesperson stressed that Iran regarded its attacks as essentially retaliatory. There's been no official statement from Washington so far as to why the attacks have stopped after almost 2 weeks. But US media reports have linked it to concerns over falling stocks of Patriot air defence missiles. It's been announced that this year's Bahrain Grand Prix will be moved to Malaysia due to the security situation in the Gulf. The race is usually the first of the season, but was cancelled when the US-Israeli attacks on Iran began. It's emerged that three Venezuelan men who were sent to a notorious high-security prison in El Salvador from the US last year have sued the aviation companies that flew them from there. In a civil lawsuit filed in Washington, the men accused two private aviation contractors used by US Immigration and Customs Enforcement of violating their civil rights, false imprisonment and emotional distress. The companies have not yet responded to the lawsuit. The government of Dubai has launched a campaign to revive its tourist industry by offering money and incentives to residents who invite their foreign family and friends to visit. Tourist numbers in the emirate have plummeted since the start of the US-Iran war. Yusuf Taha reports.
4: The Dubai Invite scheme encourages residents of the United Arab Emirates to bring in friends and relatives in return for benefits worth more than $800 each time, including hotel stays, dining deals and tickets for attractions. Each resident can qualify for the benefits up to three times if they invite three separate sets of guests. Last year, Dubai welcomed nearly 20 million tourists, a record. However, the number of airlines operating at Dubai airports has halved since the conflict began, with many avoiding the region altogether.
0: BBC News.
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Hello there and welcome to this week's episode of Global Village. My name's Habib, and for the next hour, I'll be taking you on a musical journey that celebrates life through the culture and diversity of world music. Thanks for joining us for the program today. Some of the countries we'll be visiting include Spain, Mali, Bolivia, and Egypt. So wherever you may happen to be listening in this big wide world, sit back, get comfortable, because our magical carpet is about to take off. To start the show today, let's go to France.

Music from Cuba by Laito Jr. and La Sonora Sonora. And the track we heard was a medley, El Cafetal and Sarandonga. And before that, music from Lebanon by Nancy Ajram and the track Ahamsak Ah from the album Beginner's Guide to Arabia. And to open the show today, music from France. The track was Tourmente d'Amour and the group Africanism. And that's from the album Latina Cafe. You're listening to Global Village across Australia on the Community Radio Network. Let's continue our musical journey now and go to the African nation of Madagascar.

Music from Bolivia by Zulma Yugar and the track El Trasnochador from the album The Rough Guide to Music of Bolivia. And before that, music from Bulgaria by Ibro Lolov and the track Sofiski Kuchek, and that's from the album The Rough Guide to the Music of Balkan Gypsies. And to open that set, music from Madagascar and the group Rajeri and the track Misa Hokata Ni Akama. And that's from the album Acoustic Africa. You're listening to Global Village across Australia on the Community Radio Network. Hope you're enjoying the program so far. Let's continue our musical odyssey now and go to Brazil.

Music from Spain by Luis Delgado and the track El Hechizo de Babilonia. And that's from the album The Rough Guide to the Music of Spain. And before that, music from Mali by Salif Keita and the track Loni. And that's from the album Amen. And before that, music from Egypt, we heard an excerpt of a live recording from Umm Kulthum, sometimes known as the Star of the East or the Fourth Pyramid. And the live recording we heard there was from 1964, and it is the title track from her album Enta Omri. And before that, music from Brazil by Luca Mondaca and the track Adias from the album Brazilian Lounge. You're listening to Global Village across Australia on the Community Radio Network. That brings us to the end of the program today. I hope you've enjoyed listening to Global Village, and I look forward to your company again at the same time next week. I'm going to leave you now with a track from UK-based Afro-Cuban jazz group Snowboy and the Latin Section. And the track we're going to hear is called Puente.

Welcome to Hot, Sweet and Jazzy, an hour of music on the jazz spectrum. Ross Williamson with you today. We kick off with the singer Isabella Isherwood, young lady who's from Chicago and doing very well. Her album called The Sweetest Sounds was released in April of 2026. It's called The Sweetest Sounds, was produced by Champion Fulton, pianist and general organiser of music in the United States. And here's a song written by Bob Durra and Terrell Kirk. Pretty well-known one now. Isabella Isherwood.

Isabella Isherwood from the album The Sweetest Sounds, Devil May Care. You're listening to some jazz with Ross Williamson. Now, a live recording made in a place that's been revived. A building that began in 1907 as the Jersey Statuary Company. And over the years it's done different things and is now an arts space where you can have concerts. It's owned by Ted Chubb and his wife Rachel. Ted Chubb's a trumpeter, and so it's his group we've got recorded there, a quintet. The album's called Live at the Statuary, was recorded in March of 25. And the music is pretty good, and it's nice to think that it's happening in a historic Jersey City building called the Statuary. This is a composition by John Lewis, the pianist, who was in the Modern Jazz Quartet, a tribute to a famous guitarist of the past. Here's Ted Chubb leading his quintet with Django.

Django. Ted Chubb leading his quintet there in his venue. That was from the album Live at the Statuary, a recording made in 2025, released in 2026. The John Lewis composition, Django. Well, we remain in the United States now, but head over to Madison, Wisconsin, where Chris Rottmeyer lives. He's a pianist, arranger, and band leader in this case. He's leading a quartet, one of whom is a singer and the composer of this next piece. The lady's name is Kelsey Wallner, and she's written a piece called I'm Too Sweet, which has got some interesting lyrics to it. Chris Rottmeyer himself is playing the piano, Clark Summons bass, Matt Indres is the drummer. I enjoyed this. I hope you do too. It's a very bluesy sort of song. I'm Too Sweet. The voice is that of Kelsey Wallner.

Kelsey Wallner there singing her own song with the quartet led by pianist Chris Rottmeyer. From the album Playing Favourites under the name of Chris Rottmeyer, that was I'm Too Sweet. Thoughtful lyrics there. Well, for our next track, we enjoy the music of a lady who was born just a little north of Madison, Wisconsin. She was born in Canada. The lady's name is Virginia McDonald. She's a clarinet player and searching for new ways of expressing the clarinet in jazz. Her album's called In Search Of Virginia McDonald. It's released in 2026 in May, and it's got some good sounds on it. Here's something that is purportedly written by Charles Mingus, but he's taken a lot of tunes from elsewhere, as you're about to hear, and in fact the title gives it away. This is called Duke Ellington's Sound of Love. Virginia McDonald playing the clarinet, Jeffrey Keyser piano, Ira Coleman bass, Curtis Novosad is the drummer.

Clarinetist Virginia MacDonald there with her quartet, and that was Duke Ellington's Sound of Love, something put together by Charles Mingus. The album's called In Search of Virginia MacDonald. She was from Canada, but the album was recorded in Brooklyn. 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We make the show at The Pulse in Geelong for the Community Radio Network. 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And find us on Facebook. Now, a very interesting collaboration. We've got basically a piano trio now, led by a lady from Montreal, Canada, called Ariane Racicot. Racicot spelled R-A-C-I-C-O-T. And if you're interested in her, look her up on YouTube. She does some interesting things. But she's with two other musicians, an electric bass player called Antoine Rochefort and a drummer called Guillaume Picard. And it's not your normal piano trio where the piano does all the work, really, and the others are just supporting parts. This is a real ensemble work, and I find it quite interesting. The album from 2025 is called Danser avec le Feu, in other words, Dancing with Fire, and we're going to listen to the title track. You'll hear this real collaboration. I guess they've developed this as they toured and perform together, so they, I guess, have no great egos involved, and they're happy to mix it. Here's Dancing with Fire.

trio there, led by the Montreal pianist Ariane Arasico. And I hope you enjoyed what I was saying about the ensemble work, the three of them collaborating very closely and no one really dominating. That was Dancing with Fire from the album of the same name, although the title is in French, Danser avec le Feu, an album released in 2025. Ariane Arasico. Well, here's another trio now. This time it's an Australian trio led by the organist, Hammond B3 organist Jake Mason. And he's performing here with James Sherlock playing the guitar and Danny Fisher on the drums, two very well-known musicians. This is from the 2026 album called The Modern Arc, under the name of the Jake Mason Trio. And this is a vocal. Its words were written by, as well as Jake Mason, by Eric McCusker. And they're a reflection that are worth listening to about the world and the way things are going with it. The singer is Kurt Elling, which makes it all a bit interesting. From the album The Modern Arc, here is the title track.

The Jake Mason Trio with Kurt Elling doing the singing there. That was from the album called The Modern Ark. Some thoughtful lyrics, a little bleak at times, maybe. Well, we go back to Canada now, and a quartet led by a cello player called Sahara von Hattenberger. She's quite a talented lady and has done some interesting things on this album, half of which is Claude Bolling's suite for cello and jazz piano trio. Claude Bolling, the French pianist and composer, very important jazz personality in France. But that's half of Sahara's album. It's called IQ84, and that's a reference to a fantasy novel called IQ84, written by Haruki Murakami, about a young woman travelling in a parallel universe. Yeah, so there's a bit of thought behind this one too, as there was when that previous track we just heard. So Sahara von Hattenberger is playing the cello here. Joanne Kang is playing the piano. Adrian Vidardi is the bass player and Jim Doxis is the drummer. And you'll enjoy this, I'm sure. It's part of that suite by Claude Bolling. In fact, it's part six, and it's called Cello Fans.

That was called Cello Fan. It was from the suite for cello and jazz piano trio written by the French composer Claude Bolling. Sahara von Hattenberg was playing the cello, Joanne Kang the piano. Sahara was the leader of the quartet, and it came from the album 1Q84. Interesting sound, most enjoyable. Well, let's round out the hour with something of a reissue here. This is an album called Dance of the Kalahari, In Memoriam. And it's an album that was released about 15 years ago. A group led by Kamal Saitu, who's a drummer, percussionist. He passed away in 2009, but this is a very exciting recording. It's a good one. The band itself is called Umoja. That's a Swahili word meaning unity. And it's a word that's used in a number of different contexts now. But here, Umoja is the name of the group. Dance of the Kalahari is the title of the album. This was composed by the flute player in the group, Kenneth Bird. It's called Yesterday's Lettuce. Here's Umoja.

Track there with a wonderful title, Yesterday's Lettuce. That was the Umoja Jazz Ensemble, a sextet, and Larry Douglas was there playing the trumpet. That was a reissue of the album Dance of the Kalahari. Exciting stuff. Trust you've enjoyed this hour of jazz. And so ends Hot, Sweet and Jazzy for another week. Thanks for your company. Our email address is hotsweetandjazzy@gmail.com. And we're on Facebook too. See you again next time. Until then, bye-bye from Ross Williamson.

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1: 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This week's Phantom Dancer feature artist is composer, arranger and pianist Mary Lou Williams. You'll also hear from Paul Whiteman, Morton Downey, Jack Teagarden, Harry James, and in the background, Sonny Dunham, his trumpet and orchestra on Live 1944 Radio.
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have Cole Porter's begin the begin with our maestro Sonny Dunham doing a little bit of the extra heavy duty on the trumpet. Now here's a little thing called Suddenly It's Spring. Billy Usher, sing it for you.

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3: And now Walter Winchell asks you to listen to his old friend Paul Whiteman, whose program immediately follows. 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
4: Good evening, everyone. Ramona, Durell and Johnny, Bob Lawrence, the King's Men and Male Chorus, Jack Teagarden, and all my boys and girls join in a hearty welcome to one of the famous alumni of our band. Tonight's guest star, Morton Downey. We'll hear from Morton later. To open our show, we play the song Cosi Cosa from the picture A Night at the Opera.

At this time, before his natural craving for rest gets too tough, I'm going to wake up Mr. Jackson Teagarden of New Orleans. I'll have him amble, not walk, mind you, down to the microphone and chirp a little ditty that's been going around and around. In fact, it's been going around and around and around and around.

0: Jackson, where are your brains tonight? 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
1: Oh, yeah? 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
0: That's what I call a

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Boy, Mr. T's got to play it on half a trombone now. Do it, son.

0: When you hear that song, that's just a musical way of saying Morton Downey is in the studio. It's really like old times, Mort, having you with us again, even if it is only for this evening.
1: Well, believe me, Paul, I'm delighted to be back here. You know, it always makes me feel right at home to be with you once more.
0: Mort, many of the grand songs you sing wonderfully well, and I think especially is More Than You Know. Would you like to sing it for us now?
1: I sure would, Paul.

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0: I expected a lot, Mort, but that was even better. And we'll be looking forward to another song from you in just a little while. And now, Aloys Havarilla.
1: When you see the name Woodbury's on a beauty preparation, you can depend upon it that here is truly a scientific aid to loveliness. Woodbury's 50-year reputation has been built on the service of giving the women of America the finest beauty aids that money can buy. 3 years ago, their skin scientists, after long research, developed Woodbury's germ-free cold cream. This cream contains an exclusive ingredient that keeps it germ-free throughout its use. As a double check on the results obtained by their own skin scientists, Woodbury's, at a great expense to themselves, had this new germ-free cream tested by 109 leading dermatologists on the faces of thousands of women. The doctors themselves were enthusiastic about this revolutionary new discovery because Woodbury's cold cream, which is germ-free, helps to prevent the blemishes which are caused by surface germs. So now you can enjoy the luxury of its soothing oils. You can smooth it on your face to flush through your pores of hidden dirt. You can use it to keep your skin smooth and soft without the risk of contaminating your skin with germs. Try Woodbury's germ-free cold cream. A trial jar costs only 10 cents. The 30-day jar is 25 cents, and the economy size, which lasts almost 10 weeks, is 50 cents a jar. Paul Whiteman's musical varieties will continue in just a moment.
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0: Mercer, come over here. I want a word with you. Come right over here.
1: Well, I was walking in the wrong direction there for a minute.
0: What do you do besides sing and write and play and everything else?
1: I'm retired.
0: Say, that's what I'm going to learn how to do.
1: Yeah, I'd like to learn that myself.
0: Johnny boy?
1: Yeah.
0: You knew he was here with us, don't you?
1: Yes, I do know him. Should I start the introduction?
0: That shouldn't take long.
1: Well, this lady is a composer of note, an arranger of some note, and a pianist extraordinaire.
0: A gang of notes.
1: Well, man, she really comes on.
0: Well, I'll tell you, when you think of women arrangers, so few of them.
1: Yeah.
0: Ellington bought some. Goodman bought some. You probably bought some.
1: Girls, girls, you mean? I bought none. We got nobody that except the ad-lib arrangements. Nellie Lutcher, she ad-libs a few. This girl really arranges.
0: That's what I'm talking about.
1: Really plays, too.
0: Mary Lou.
1: Miss Mary Lou Williams.
0: I think of Ellington's, that caravan. You got it.

0: That was Mary Lou, Johnny boy.
1: It really was.
0: Mary Lou, don't you get away far now. We want some more of that.
2: Hey, what you know, man?
3: I ain't raising no sand.
2: Well, what's your plan, Charlie Chan?
3: Don't ask me no tale, Nightingale.
2: Charlie Chan.

0: Street will do.
1: Harry James, his trumpet and orchestra from Live 1955 Radio, next on The Phantom Dancer. I'm Greg Poppleton.
2: Well, all right.
0: What's the matter, man? You out of breath?
2: Well, all right then.
0: Oh, well, don't talk me to death.
3: Palladium tonight, right in the middle of Hollywood, to hear the well-known music of Harry James and his music makers.

And there's the famous theme song of this equally famous orchestra, as the King of the Trumpet, Harry James, in person, plays his silver tones for you.

0: I wonder if before we really get started on our dance music here tonight, we can get Harry over to the microphone. Harry, how you been?
1: Well, just fine, Jim. Thank you very much.
0: It's good to see you again at the Palladium.
1: Well, thank you.
0: Ground.
1: It's always nice to be back to Palladium, and it's also nice to be here on Monitor. In fact, we just heard the broadcast from New York just before we went on.
0: That's right.
1: And so we hope that New York will be listening to us. And may I tell the name of the first tune?
0: Oh, you certainly may. I want to talk to you a little later.
1: Well, that's why I said I want to say the name of the first tune. It's called Six, Two, and Even.
0: I'll get back at you.

0: there you have it, good friends, as Monitor is taking you dancing at the Hollywood Palladium, fabulous Hollywood, California, where Harry James and his music makers are now holding forth, delighting the crowds who come here to dance and enjoy the cuisine of the West's most famous dancing place. Now, I'm going to get Harry James over here again. I'll tell you how I'm going to do it. Harry is a motion picture actor, ladies and gentlemen. I understand he is playing the life of Tchaikovsky at MGM. Is there any truth to that? I knew he'd be over on that one because there's not a bit of truth in it.
1: No, Jimmy, just standing in for Benny Goodman at Universal in the Goodman story.
0: I know. Now that I've got you here, tell me, where have you been?
1: Where have we been?
0: Recently.
1: Oh, we've been in the Palladium for the past week.
0: Yes, I know that.
1: And before that, we were doing one-night stands through Texas and up through the Northwest, and we did our Chrysler broadcast 2 weeks ago last Thursday. We finished the Palladium on July the 17th. And we will have 4 weeks vacation, and September the 10th, we start out with Judy Garland, and right now we'd like to play Symphony.

Monitor is dancing at the Palladium in fabulous Hollywood, California, to the music of Harry James and his music makers. Harry introduces his alto saxophone player now, Willie Smith, who is featured on the next number. And here it is for you, Backbeat Boogie.

Phantom Dancer listeners outside of Sydney, that's just about it for your Phantom Dancer for this week. I hope you've enjoyed this non-stop mix of swing and jazz from live 1920s to 1960s radio and TV. And I invite you to tune in again, same time, next week on your favourite local station of the Community Radio Network. I'm Greg Poppleton. The Phantom Dancer is produced in the studios of 2SER in Sydney, heard across Australia over CRN, the Community Radio Network.

0: you have it, ladies and gentlemen. The music of Harry James and his music makers. As monitor has brought you dancing to the Palladium on Sunset Boulevard in Hollywood, California. Hope you liked it. Come back and dance with us again anytime. And Ben Grauer, I understand, is standing by in New York with more show for you. Right now it's time for me to say that this is Jimmy Wallington, very happy to have been your host for this little 15-minute get-together at the Palladium. And now, back to Monitor in Radio Central in New York.
1: And now it's time for the grand finale here at Casino Gardens. We're going to put the lid on the old session and come out with both bands combined, Jimmy's and Tommy's, with a very apropos little thing called Brotherly Jump.

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This week on Spotlight, I'm spotlighting the brand new album for the Australian Bush Balladeers Association. This is part two of a look at the 21 tracks from the recently released compilation put out annually by the Australian Bush Balladeers Association and features music of their members. Now, in part one, we had the majority of the tracks from this new release, but today we're going to continue and wrap up with the final tracks on Bush Balladeers Volume 28. And we'll start with Peter Simpson, OAM, Billy Cart Dreams, a track he wrote. We'll follow it up with Ron Lynch and a track Peter Code penned, Golden Handshake. And the third of the triple plays comes from Lorraine Pifsner. It's a Virginia Code Hermel penned track, Beautiful Memories. Lorraine's well known around Tamworth and New South Wales for her voluntary work on countless committees and organisations, including the Australian Bush Balladeers of Association. Now, that triple play.

Well, it's one step forward and two going back. I wonder how far you've come down the track. You know, sometimes progress, it comes at a cost.

days were special, as I recall. Friends and family, we had time for them all. A big roast on the table with homemade mint sauce, and mother's bread pudding was our second course. Then backyard cricket, why, that's a game on its own. No computers and no mobile phones, just a bat and a ball and an old garbage tin. Sometimes our uncles and aunts would join in. But now it's all different. Oh, how people have changed. When you're blowing up the world with some video game, would you look at that young bloke there? Why, he's glued to the screen.

Well, you know, I just had a thought. And I know what I'll do. I'll invite them all around, those grandchildren too. I'll put a roast on the table with homemade mint sauce. And we'll have bread pudding for our second course. Then we'll play cricket, just like before. And some of you old blokes can help keep the score. Then I'll read them a book, feed them homemade ice cream. And I'll send them to bed with Billy Card Dreams. What lovely memories. Billy Card Dreams. Billy Card Dreams.

Well, folks, we only have time for one more triple play, and that will be the complete 21 tracks featured on predominantly part one of the previous spotlight, but including this part two, 21 tracks in total. Peter Code and the Code Sisters, celebrating the upcoming anniversary and celebrations for the 100th year since Slim Dusty was born, and they have done their rendition of a track Slim wrote, Saddle Boy. It's an instrumental track. We'll follow it up with the very talented Steve Sparrow out of Brisbane, and blind from early on in his life, he tells the story of a useless lazy dog. Yes, a dog, a Labrador dog that was rejected by the Seeing Eye Dog Association and became a member of their household. And we'll follow it up with Jeff Williams and a track entitled My Outback. It's penned by Jeff, and it's a dedication to all the non-grey nomads. This is for those that do not travel the world or drive around Australia with a caravan attached. It's for those who enjoy their time, whether it be gardening or sitting in their own backyard looking at the scenery before them. Here's that final triple play from this new release album.

Gonna tell you a story about a doggy friend of mine. A big black Labrador who came into this world to be a guide dog. But in his eyes, he felt that sounded like too much hard work, so he got himself kicked out of doggy school and came to live with us.

He was born to be a guide dog, this friend of mine. But they said he was a reject and he had a lot of time, so they brought him out to our place. And there he stayed.

and exceptionally absurd. He's a canine vacuum cleaner, I'm sure you've heard. Well, his mum and his dad were intelligent canines, highly bred canines from highly bred stock. But when it came to work, well, our mate missed the boat. Well, he didn't really miss it, he just couldn't give a stuff. He said, I'd rather be just a layabout mutt, 'cause to me, life is all just chasing the cat.

0: 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Yeah, Black Labrador's fantastic floor cleaning service. 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
1: There's a place they call Whoop Whoop out past the old black stump. And you've heard of Bulla McKenka. Some say it's just a dump.

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There's wasps, bees and hornets. 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

if I would like to come too. 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I'm just happy to have a house where I can go out the back.

Well, folks, that's the complete 21 tracks. Now, if you're wanting to get hold of a copy of the Bush Balladeers, Volume 28, or any of the previously released volumes, the Bush Balladeers Association is the place to contact. And you can do it very simply by looking up all the W's, bushballadeers.com.au. 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Or you might be wanting to make inquiries by snail mail. Send your details to ABBA Secretary. That's ABBA Secretary, P.O. Box 90, Tamworth, 2340. And Lorraine Pifsner, who we featured on one of the tracks, is the secretary and will be in touch with you to assist in either purchasing the album, or hopefully you can join up and support this very, very worthy and successful organisation. 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And we've got a great list here. Let's start off with Sally Jane and Fishing Taught Me Patience. Faith Williams has a very successful release with 10 to 3, a different take on Dolly's 9 to 5. Studio 8, the latest single, Tonight's the Night.

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This is part two, where we looked at the final tracks of The Balladeers, Volume 28. Now, with time, we are featuring brand new singles to country radio. Connie Cass-Anderson has done a rework of her previously released track, Gone Wishin'. Jones with Free It All, Father's Words, and Shirley Llewellyn with Bobby Was a Friend of Mine.

had the time to listen to what he said. So busy running in circles and living in my own head.

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I'm Kevin Walsh, and let's continue with another triple play. Zetha Jackson and Looking Out My Window, Kerry Perrett, the sister of Dean Perrett with Dusty Dreams, and Caitlin Thomas with Truckin' Country.

Well, that's it for Spotlight again this week, and thank you for your company. I trust you enjoyed the two mixes, the final tracks from The Balladeers, Volume 28, and the new singles to country radio. Until I catch you again sometime soon, somewhere around Australia, you take care. And I'll leave you with Penny Burke and Ballarat to Cloncurry.

0: 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Coming next is the BBC News, followed by Good Morning Country.
1: BBC News with Sue Montgomery. The German Chancellor Friedrich Merz says there will be consequences after Saturday's attack on Berlin's Pride Parade. He urged people not to be intimidated.
2: These acts have only one goal: to divide our society. They want to take the most important thing we have, our openness and our freedom. These criminals, these extremists, have no place in our society.
1: One woman was killed and 29 people injured when a man drove into a crowd before stabbing several people. The Interior Minister, Alexander Dobrindt, says everything points to Islamist terrorism. The suspect, Abdul Balut, is of Lebanese descent but was born in Germany. The US ambassador to the United Nations says President Trump has paused military strikes on Iran to give diplomacy more time. Mike Waltz warned, though, that the US remained ready to resume attacks. Peter Bowes has more details.
3: After 13 consecutive nights of bombing, there is a lull in the fighting. Speaking to Fox News, Mike Waltz said Donald Trump wanted to give the ongoing talks some space, as he put it, a little bit of room to make progress. Iran's foreign ministry spokesperson said talks with Omani mediators aimed at opening the waterways around the Strait of Hormuz were making progress. But US media reports suggest several factors may be behind the pause in military action, including an attempt to de-escalate tensions with Iran and concerns about dwindling stocks of Patriot missile interceptors.
1: A protected area for migratory animals has become South Sudan's first ever World Heritage Site. The Boma Vandingalo landscape is home to one of the world's largest wildlife migrations. Officials hope the international recognition will help protect the ecosystem. Here's Alfred Lustig.
4: In a statement, the government said the designation recognized the landscape's outstanding universal value and one of the world's largest wildlife migrations. The protected area covers about 12 million hectares and supports an estimated 6 million migrating antelope each year. Officials say the listing will boost conservation efforts as the landscape faces growing threats from poaching, development and climate change.
1: Somalia's intelligence agency says security forces have killed 16 al-Shabaab fighters in operations in the regions of Hiran and Mido Shabeli. It says the raids targeted positions used by the Islamist militant group. Cuba's president has accused the United States of carrying out a genocidal policy against his country. Miguel Díaz-Canel was speaking at an event to mark the 73rd anniversary of the Cuban Revolution, where he denounced the US sanctions regime. BBC News. The former Honduran president, Juan Orlando Hernandez, has landed in Honduras after serving only a fraction of a prison sentence in the US for drugs and arms trafficking. Mr. Hernandez was extradited to the US 4 years ago and sentenced to 45 years in prison. But Donald Trump pardoned him 8 months ago. He's always denied the charges. Human Rights Watch has accused Niger's military government of tightening its grip on power and carrying out what it calls an assault on human rights 3 years after seizing power. The group says the authorities have dismantled democratic institutions and restricted civic freedoms. Makwachi Okafor reports.
5: Human Rights Watch accuses the authorities in Niger of dissolving political parties, suspending civil society groups, detaining journalists, criminalizing same-sex relations, and extending the political transition without setting a date for elections. It also raised concerns over the detention of former President Mohamed Bazoum and other government officials, as well as restrictions on press freedom. It cited the arrest of 6 journalists in Niamey after they shared information about a fundraising event for security forces. Niger's military seized power in July 2023, saying it was responding to insecurity, but attacks by jihadist groups have continued. The military government has not responded publicly to the allegations.
1: 5 people are believed to have died while trying to climb Mount Elbrus, Europe's highest mountain. All 5 were from Bosnia, with a married couple among them. Elbrus sits in the southwest of Russia and is notorious for sudden changes of weather. The Egyptian government says its efforts to improve air quality in the capital have led to a nearly 60% reduction in fine particle pollution in the first half of this year. It says it aims to eliminate Cairo's black smog and to continue to reduce emissions. BBC News.
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and a very good morning to you. Yes, it is Monday morning, and the final week of this month is upon us. I'm Kevin Walsh, broadcasting from the bunker on the mid-north coast in New South Wales, and you're listening to Good Morning Country, either through your local community radio station, or you may have selected and be anywhere in the world to use the Community Plus app, which is a wonderful piece of assistance when you step out from home and you won't miss a thing. Well, what's on the agenda this morning? Our album of the week this week. Yes, Terry Bennett's from WA and his sixth solo album, A Bushman's Farewell, is our album of the week. I'll chat to Terry each morning and give you the opportunity to win a copy of this brand new album each morning. And we'll give you the cue to call at the appropriate time. After a little bit of a hiccup along the way, I finally caught up with Faith Williams on the central coast of New South Wales because she's got a new single out. It's a take on Dolly Parton's 9 to 5. It's a track entitled 10 to 3. And I'll chat with Faith and play that track for you around 7:15 during the album phone-in segment. We've got our rural livestock report, and of course it's here each morning. It'll be along in around 20 minutes. And I've got the jukebox locked and loaded with the Far Gone Beauties standing by to get the music up and running on your Monday morning, the 27th of July.

That's the Fargon Beauties, and I've got the McKay Brothers to entertain you through to the Rural Livestock Report and their album, That Brother of Mine.

That's the McKay Brothers from their album That Brother of Mine, and their version of Pamela Brown. Prior to that, we had The Biggest Disappointment, and we opened up with Blackboard of My Heart. Folks, we are heading to the Rural Livestock Report, and to get us there, the title track from the McKay Brothers and Brotherly Love, and That Brother of Mine, basically, is Brotherly Love. Yes, and we'll follow it up with their interpretation. We'll follow it up with their interpretation of By a Fire of Gidgee Coal. It is Good Morning Country with Walshie.

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I'm Natasha Lobbin with today's report. The Eastern States Young Cattle Indicator, or EYCI, lifted slightly to 1,003.64 cents a kilo carcass weight by Friday morning, an increase of 0.69 cents for the week and a decrease of 16.09 cents for the month. It's 237.18 cents higher than the same time last year. The National Young Cattle Indicator, or NICI, which reflects national markets and online transactions, fell slightly this week by 1.87 cents a kilo to 528.45 cents a kilo on Friday morning. It's down 1.10 cents on last month and up 125.47 cents on the same time last year. The National Feeder Heifer Indicator, which offers a dedicated lens into the feeder heifer market, fell and was sitting at 486.08 cents a kilo on Friday morning. It's down 8.84 cents on last week. The Processor Cow Indicator was 378.34 cents a kilo on Friday morning, up 2.33 cents on last week and 0.59 cents for the month. The top three contributors to this indicator were Roma, Dalby and Charters Towers. Let's turn to the sheep and lamb markets. In the past week, the Auctions Plus Restocker Lamb Indicator, or ALI, slipped 18 cents to 1,574 cents a kilo dressed weight. The Light Lamb Indicator fell 7.99 cents this week to be 1,153.46 cents on Friday morning, which was 7.22 cents down on last month and 178.55 up on last year. The Heavy Lamb Indicator fell by 3.91 cents over the past week to be sitting at 1,156.67 cents a kilo carcass weight. That represents an increase of 51.45 cents over the past month, and it's 3.18 cents lower than the same time last year. That concludes today's market update, brought to you by Auctions Plus, dedicated to connecting ag.

0: Good morning, folks. It's Welchie on the wireless. It is Good Morning Country on this Monday morning, the last Monday of July, and we're into August. Not far off, folks. Nearly Christmas, and I know people don't like me saying it, but I'm only reminding you it's about now you should be thinking about lay-bys and getting everything in place. Mid-year sales, some of them are huge, a lot of toy ones. Keep an eye out, could make some savings. In the meantime, we'll get back to the final music mix for this hour, and it's locked and loaded to take us through to the news and weather. It's coming up with Walshy on the wireless. Good morning, Monday the 27th of July.
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One thing I remember most about the Sunny Cowgirls in their prime was the fact that when you came away from there, you were pretty well knackered, had it, because you had so much fun dancing and swinging and rocking around. The Sunny Cowgirls out of WA came to Tamworth and had huge success. Folks, Grog Monster, rev it up. I Want to Be a Farmer and Cowboy. With the opening tracks, we'll leave you with a Little Bit Rusty, Cutting Up B&S Style, and I've Been Everywhere Man. The Sunny Cowgirls, through to the news and weather if you're departing. Thanks for your company. Have a safe day. I hope you can join me tomorrow, Tuesday.

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2: Hello, I'm Alyssa Delfs. Victim survivors of domestic and family violence are being reminded to turn off their safe phones ahead of the AusAlert national test today. At 2 p.m. Australian Eastern Standard Time, a test alert will be sent to every compatible device in the country and potentially hidden safe phones. Founder and CEO of DV Safe Phone, Ashton Wood, told National Radio News safety devices should be turned off or on aeroplane mode.
3: It will make a sound of any compatible phone that is turned on. Even if your phone is in silent or do not disturb mode, it will still make a sound. So the concern for that is that if people have safe phones hidden, it could put you in danger if you're with the perpetrator at the time and you've got your safe phone in your bag, but they don't know that phone exists.
2: If you or someone you know is in need of help, call Lifeline at 13 11 14. Overseas, Iran says it will halt its own attacks as long as the United States maintains its latest pause on airstrikes. A senior official made the statement after US President Donald Trump called off his two-week-old bombing campaign. After 13 nights of intensifying strikes on Iran, the Pentagon suspended the campaign late on Friday with no US or Irani attacks in response reported on the weekend. US Ambassador to the UN Mike Waltz told Fox the US has paused attacks to allow time for more diplomacy.
4: The president tried diplomacy last year. He's tried it this year. He is a president of peace. He is giving diplomacy a chance. We'll see over the next coming days. But make no mistake, assets, additional military assets are moving into the region. The regime should believe the president when he says they're locked and loaded and we're all options are on the table.
2: The Prime Minister of Australia has hailed Labor's national conference as being the party's most transparent and cohesive, despite being shut down over Israel. On the final day of the conference on Saturday, factional leaders blocked public discussions about the party's position on Israeli actions, including a reference to genocide against Palestinians. Anthony Albanese told the ABC the party platform has got the balance right.
5: And what we need to do is to make sure that we as a country, this is a conflict a fair way away from us, but that everything that we do is balanced, that we say that I support the right of Israel to exist within secure borders. I also support the legitimate aspirations of Palestinians for their own state.
2: Meanwhile, the only debate thrashed out in the open at Labor's National Conference was on expanding voluntary assisted dying to telehealth appointments, with all other changes passed unopposed. And a protected area for migratory animals has become South Sudan's first ever World Heritage Site. The landscape is home to one of the world's largest wildlife migrations. The BBC's Alfred Lastek reports.
6: In a statement, the government said the designation recognized the landscape's outstanding universal value and one of the world's largest wildlife migrations. The protected area covers about 12 million hectares and supports an estimated 6 million migrating antelope each year. Officials say the listing will boost conservation efforts as the landscape faces growing threats from poaching, development and climate change.
2: And taking a look at sport overnight, the Commonwealth Games have continued with Australia's Jesse Moore winning bronze in gymnastics. He's become the country's first men's individual all-around medalist at the Games in 16 years. Moore will have a chance to add to his medal haul while competing in the pommel horse, rings and parallel bars finals.
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0: A very good morning to you as you're waking around Australia on this 27th day of July, Monday morning. And we'll get back to the music mix in just a moment as we head through to the next news and weather. And following that news and weather, of course, we've got an album of the week this week. And from Terry Bennett's in WA, his brand new album, A Bushman's Farewell, is out and about, and we'll give you the details how you can win it. And we ask you to hold the calls until you get the cue to call, and you'll have plenty of time to put your name into the draw to hopefully win that album. It is time to look at the weather around Australia on this Monday morning.
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0: In Brisbane, partly cloudy, a shower or two, 21. Sydney, 19 and partly cloudy. Canberra, minus 2 overnight, 14 the top. Morning frost and fog, sunny afternoon. Now both Melbourne and Hobart are partly cloudy today and 16 the top there. Adelaide, mostly sunny, 17, and Perth, 19 and partly cloudy. Alice Springs, very chilly, minus 2 overnight, 18 the top, morning frost, sunny day. Into Queensland, Cairns, partly cloudy, a shower or two, 27. Townsville, 26 and partly cloudy. And Mackay, mostly sunny, 23. In Rockhampton, 24 and partly cloudy. Hervey Bay, mostly sunny, 22. And Gander, 24 and partly cloudy. Into Armidale in New South Wales, minus 2 overnight, 16 the top. Morning frost and fog, partly cloudy day to follow. Orange, minus 1 overnight, a top of 13. Morning frost, partly cloudy, yes. Morning fog, then a mostly sunny day, 14, and Young, minus 1 overnight, 14 the top. Morning frost and fog, mostly sunny afternoon. Cooma, minus 6 and 15 the top today. Morning frost and fog, sunny later. Batemans Bay, mostly sunny, 20. And Bega, minus 1 overnight, a top of 19. Morning frost, sunny day. Griffith today, cloudy and 15. Now into Victoria, Mildura, partly cloudy, 17. Swan Hill, 15 and partly cloudy. And Shepparton, cloudy, possible shower, 15. Bansdale, sunny, 17. Horsham, cloudy, possible shower, 15. And Warrnambool, partly cloudy, 16. Into South Australia, Mount Gambier, partly cloudy, early fog, possible shower, 15. And Port Pirie, partly cloudy, then cloud clearing, 18. Ceduna, sunny, 19. In Tasmania, cloudy in Nubina, 15. Yuinville, 16 and cloudy. And Oatlands, 15 and cloudy. In the Territory, Darwin, sunny and 31. Moving to WA, Albany, cloudy, a shower or two, 15 for Albany. Bunbury, cloudy, 17. Karratha, sunny, 25. Newman, morning frost, sunny day, 23. Now sunny and 28, Kununurra and Broome, sunny, 29. Meanwhile, here in Harrington, Taree on the mid-north coast in New South Wales, partly cloudy after a sunny morning and top of 20. You're up to date with news, sport and weather. We'll get back to that music mix, folks, in just a moment. It is Walshy on the wireless. Thank you for your company on this 27th morning of July.
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6: As the sun comes up around Australia, I am Catherine Britt, here with Welshie on Good Morning Country.

Newcastle's very own Catherine Britt, and track there from her latest release entitled Cowgirl Era, and prior to that, Charlestown Road, and it was where she grew up. That was very biographical. And we opened up with Hillbilly Rambling Girl. Folks, we are heading to the news and weather. We've got our album of the week to follow with Terry Bennett's, and we ask you to hold the phones and wait for the cue to call, please. And then we'll go through to the following news and weather, and no calls during that news and weather. Once again, a cue after the news and weather. In the meantime, she came across the Dutch from New Zealand, and she was classed as the queen of pop in New Zealand, but she really did have a country tinge. She came to Australia and was taken up by the country fraternity. Alison Durbin, her big hit in New Zealand, I Have Loved Me a Man. We'll follow it up with Games People Play and a little bit of Diane Coombs to take us to that news and weather.

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2: Hello, I'm Alyssa Delfs. Victim survivors of domestic and family violence are being reminded to turn off their safe phones ahead of the AusAlert national test today. At 2 p.m. Australian Eastern Standard Time, a test alert will be sent to every compatible device in the country and potentially hidden safe phones. Founder and CEO of DV Safe Phone, Ashton Wood, told National Radio News safety devices should be turned off or on aeroplane mode.
3: It will make a sound of any compatible phone that is turned on. Even if your phone is in silent or do not disturb mode, it will still make a sound. So the concern for that is that if people have safe phones hidden, it could put you in danger if you're with the perpetrator at the time and you've got your safe phone in your bag, but they don't know that phone exists.
2: If you or someone you know is in need of help, call Lifeline at 13 11 14. Overseas, Iran says it will halt its own attacks as long as the United States maintains its latest pause on airstrikes. A senior official made the statement after US President Donald Trump called off his two-week-old bombing campaign. After 13 nights of intensifying strikes on Iran, the Pentagon suspended the campaign late on Friday with no US or Iranian attacks in response reported on the weekend. US Ambassador to the UN, Mike Waltz, told Fox the US has paused attacks to allow time for more diplomacy.
4: President tried diplomacy last year. He's tried it this year. He is a president of peace. He is giving diplomacy a chance. We'll see over the next coming days. But make no mistake, additional military assets are moving into the region. The regime should believe the president when he says they're locked and loaded, and all options are on the table.
2: The Prime Minister of Australia has hailed Labor's national conference as being the party's most transparent and cohesive, despite being shut down over Israel. On the final day of the conference on Saturday, factional leaders blocked public discussions about the party's position on Israeli actions, including a reference to genocide against Palestinians. Anthony Albanese told the ABC the party platform has got the balance right.
5: And what we need to do is to make sure that we as a country, this is a conflict a fair way away from us, but that everything that we do is balanced, that we say that I support the right of Israel to exist within secure borders. I also support the legitimate aspirations of Palestinians for their own state.
2: Meanwhile, the only debate thrashed out in the open at Labor's national conference was on expanding voluntary assisted dying to telehealth appointments, with all other changes passed unopposed. And a protected area for migratory animals has become South Sudan's first ever World Heritage Site. The landscape is home to one of the world's largest wildlife migrations. The BBC's Alfred Lastek reports.
6: In a statement, the government said the designation recognized the landscape's outstanding universal value and one of the world's largest wildlife migrations. The protected area covers about 12 million hectares and supports an estimated 6 million migrating antelope each year. Officials say the listing will boost conservation efforts as the landscape faces growing threats from poaching, development, and climate change.
2: And taking a look at sport overnight, the Commonwealth Games have continued with Australia's Jesse Moore winning bronze in gymnastics. He's become the country's first men's individual all-around medalist at the Games in 16 years. Moore will have a chance to add to his medal haul while competing in the pommel horse rings and parallel bars finals.
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0: A very good morning to you as you're waking on this Monday morning, the 27th of July. Folks, we've got our album of the week coming up very shortly, and I ask you not to ring until I give you the cue to call. But firstly, we're going to look at the weather around Australia. We've got a look at the best mix of country throughout the morning. Good morning.
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0: In Brisbane, partly cloudy, a shower or two, 21. Sydney, 19 and partly cloudy. Canberra, morning frost and fog, sunny afternoon, 14. Melbourne and Hobart, partly cloudy, 16. And Adelaide, mostly sunny, 17. Perth, 19 and partly cloudy. Alice Springs, morning frost, sunny day, 18. And into Queensland, Cairns, partly cloudy, a shower or two, 27. Townsville, 26 and partly cloudy. And Mackay, 23 and mostly sunny. Rockhampton, partly cloudy, 24. Hervey Bay, mostly sunny, 22. And Gander, partly cloudy, 24. Into New South Wales, Armidale, morning frost and fog, partly cloudy day, 16. Orange, morning frost, partly cloudy, 13. Yass, morning fog, then a mostly sunny day, 14. And Young, morning frost and fog, mostly sunny afternoon, 14 also. Cooma, minus 6 overnight, 15 the top, morning fog and then morning fog and frost, then sunny later. Batemans Bay, mostly sunny, 20, and Bega, morning frost, sunny and 19. Into Griffith, and 15 and cloudy. Into Victoria, Mildura, partly cloudy, 17, Swan Hill, 15 and partly cloudy, and Shepparton, cloudy, possible shower, 13, Bansdale, sunny, 17. Horsham, cloudy, possible shower, 15, and Warrnambool, partly cloudy, 16. Into South Australia, Mount Gambier, partly cloudy, early fog, possible shower, 15. Port Pirie, partly cloudy, then cloud clearing, 18. Ceduna, sunny, 19. In Tasmania, Nubina, cloudy, 15. Yunnable, 16 and cloudy. And Oatlands, cloudy, 15. In the Territory, sunny and 31 for Darwin. Over to WA, Albany, cloudy, shower or two, 15. Bunbury, 17 and cloudy. And Karratha, sunny, 25. Newman, morning frost, sunny day, 23. In Kununurra, sunny, 28. And Broome, sunny, 29. Here in Harrington and Taree on the mid-north coast of New South Wales, partly cloudy after a sunny morning and the top of 20. You are up to date with news, sport and weather as we get back to that music mix. And our album of the week is first up. Hold the phones, please.
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0: Monday morning album of the week time, and online to chat about his latest release from WA. Good morning, Terry Bennett.
7: Yeah, good morning, Walshy, and good morning to all your listeners, mate.
0: Mate, lovely to catch up again. It's been a while. It's your ninth studio album, but your sixth solo studio album. Mate, who would have thought?
7: Well, mate, if I go back sort of 20 years or so ago and think of, you know, when I made my first album.
0: Yep.
7: The one I made, I made three with my late wife, Jenny.
0: Yes.
7: I would never imagine I would have made so many albums, mate. But it's been a good ride, actually, in the music industry, especially with the Bush Ballads.
0: Terry, just running through those albums to remind our listeners, that debut album with Jenny, under Terry and Jenny, 2005, The Soldier and the Banjo. I'll talk about that one further down the track because that got you national prominence. You followed it up with The Good Old Days in 2006 and in 2008, Songs of Our Land. Unfortunately, it was about then that you ended up solo, and more on that during the week. 2014, Mateship, and those mates gathered around and did help you during that time. 2016, Salt of the Earth. 2018, Guitar Picker. And then 2020, A Fortunate Life. 2022, The Dinner Tree. And that was the last release. Now comes, in 2026, A Bushman's Farewell. There's some wonderful memories there, Terry.
7: Yeah, look, I've been very fortunate, and a lot of good songs have sort of come my way, I've written a lot and had some good collaborations as well. But as I was saying, mate, it's been a pretty good ride, and this industry, especially in the Bush Ballad, there's some great people there and some great mates, and I've thoroughly enjoyed every moment of it, actually.
0: Terry, you were born in 1950 in Kendenup, and you lived on a sheep cattle property. Your mum, yep. Mavis, and your dad, Bill, and Dad played, didn't he? Dad had the music bug.
7: Yeah, look, it was a funny old thing, mate. He had a banjo, mandolin, an accordion, and a harmonica, and just every now and again, he'd bring them all out, and he'd just play up the storm. And he put him away in the cupboard again and wouldn't play him for a month. But my grandparents, they lived on just up the road from us on the farm, and my grandmother, she was really good on the piano, and my grandfather was a beautiful tenor singer, sort of a bit like Mario Lanza type thing. But unfortunately, he never passed that voice down to me. I got the old Bush Ballad voice, mate.
0: Mate, you've got two older brothers, a younger sister and a younger brother. Have they continued and enjoyed musical enjoyment and participated?
7: Yeah, the two older brothers, they learned the piano and the piano accordion. My sister still plays, my younger sister, she still plays the piano and the ukulele. But there's my youngest brother, he's the one who... he's been virtually a full-time musician all his life. He was, during the 80s, he was a bit of a pop star playing drums for the Eurogliders, and he's continued playing drums and music ever since. So.
0: Terry, you got off the old school bus in the day, had a Vegemite sandwich and a cup of Milo, and then it was to work on the farm, wasn't it?
7: It was, mate. Yeah, just virtually every spare moment you're working. So you get home from school and then you work until it gets dark, and the weekends you'd work as well. But we're always allowed to get, just go up and just play sport. Yeah, during the winter we'd go and play footy, and during the summer we'd play tennis. But that was about the only time we weren't working there. So it was just like that on a farm, especially a mixed farm. It was a lot of hard work.
0: The new album's under the title of A Bushman's Farewell, and it's a track that is a co-write with Terry Pickett. How did the track come about?
7: Well, Terry, I catch up with Terry. With all the WA Bush poets, I catch up with them all the time, and I just saw this poem that he'd written for Trevor Nelson. Now, Trevor, he'd lived all his life out in the bush, 50-odd years. He'd worked out in the bush, out in the goldfields. And but when he started getting crook, he had to move to the city. But when he was on his last legs, he wanted to die out in the bush. So his wife and family packed him up in the car, and they took him out there, and they made camp out there. And within 2 days, he'd passed away. And I really like the story, so I put music to it, and it became the title track of the new album.
0: Well, we're going to feature that particular track. We'll catch up and continue this musical life story and feature more tracks from your latest album, Terry Bennett's, in further days down the week. Have a safe, enjoyable day, my friend.
7: Yeah, thanks, Walshy. Yeah, cheers, mate.
0: On Good Morning Country, the album of the week this week, the independent release from Terry Bennett's. Have a pen and paper handy for Friday. We'll give you details how you can touch base and get your physical copy. But here it is, A Bushman's Farewell.

admiration drives him as he heads out in bush again. His wife and mates are there with him to make sure his wish comes true, to touch again the red earth out there near the famous blue.

Folks, if you're departing top of the hour, thanks for your company this morning. I hope you can join me tomorrow, Tuesday, to get us to news and weather. I've got Dean Perrott, and then Dean Perrott, the second track with his sister Carrie, and another track from his Sweetest Verse album will take us to the news and weather. We'll open up the phones right now, 0488 677 645, 0488 677 645. You've got 10 minutes before the news and weather. No calls during the news and weather, please. We'll open after that next weather.

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2: Good morning, I'm Alyssa Delfs. The suspect of a deadly attack on a Pride festival in Berlin overnight that killed one person and injured another 29 has been shot and killed by police. The German citizen was killed during a confrontation with officers in a suburb of the city. It followed a search that lasted 24 hours after the man drove a minivan into crowds at the Pride event in Germany. There are reports the 21-year-old man had previously sought to join the militant Islamic State group. Israeli settlers have allegedly set fire to two mosques as well as cars and agricultural land in the occupied West Bank as tensions continue to intensify. The BBC's Sebastian Usher reports.
3: Palestinian reports say that two villages in the occupied West Bank came under attack from settlers overnight, with cars vandalised, property stolen and hate graffiti spray painted on walls. The latest wave of settler attacks comes after an incident on Friday in which shooting broke out as settlers entered the village of Tel and clashed with residents. Both sides accused the other of provoking the violence, which left four Palestinians and two Israelis dead.
2: Back home, Australians are being urged to register as organ and tissue donors in time for Donate Life Week. New figures show 2,000 Australians are currently on transplant wait lists, with another 14,000 on dialysis for kidney failure. It comes as one in five Aussies are not currently registered organ donors, but say they would do so if it were possible through their driver's licence. Dr. Helen Opdam from the Organ and Tissue Authority says thousands of lives have been saved over the years, but there's still a need for more people to register.
4: We know that most Australians support organ and tissue donation, but only 35% have got around to registering. So we're really keen for everyone during this Donate Life Week to just take a minute to tick registration off your to-do list.
2: Researchers across the Tasman say rising numbers of deer are threatening native forests. David Cameron reports.
5: A University of Canterbury team say deer eat and damage young trees, harming regenerating forests. The bigger trees in old forests won't get replaced when they die. The researchers say that damages the homes of New Zealand's native wildlife and also leads to greater soil erosion and potential landslides. However, the team also acknowledged that deer are valued by many New Zealanders, saying control is needed rather than elimination.
2: And commemorations are being held today to mark Korean Veterans Day. It's the anniversary of the day in 1953 when an armistice was signed to end the fighting in Korea. Australia was one of 21 members of the United Nations to send military forces to help South Korea in response to the invasion by the Korean People's Army of North Korea in 1950. Almost 18,000 Australians served in the war, 340 lost their lives. Overall, around 3 million people, including civilians, lost their lives during the conflict. And taking a look at sport now, Formula One champion Lando Norris has won the Hungarian Grand Prix, marking McLaren's first victory of the season, while Mercedes' Kimi Antonelli extended his overall lead to 50 points. Red Bull's Max Verstappen was second, with Antonelli third, after a likely McLaren 1-2 yesterday evaporated when Australian Oscar Piastri pulled over with a mechanical failure 14 laps from the end. And in more sport in NRL, Manly's hopes of a fairytale NRL finals berth are online. Support after a 48-12 loss to Cronulla overnight. Meanwhile, the Titans defeated the Dragons 38 points to 18.
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7: And we take a look at the weather information for the remainder of the day with a temperature in Candos of 5 degrees. And we have partly cloudy with areas of morning frost and patchy fog this morning, with light winds becoming north to northeasterly up to 20 kilometres an hour in the middle of the day, then becoming light in the afternoon. And daytime temperatures are reaching between 13 and 18. For Candos, Rylstone and right around our district today, partly cloudy. Candos, Rylstone, a top of 16, 17 for Mudgee, 15 for Bathurst, 14 for Lithgow, 12 degrees for Katoomba, Orange 13 degrees, and out of Dubbo mostly sunny and a top of 17. For tomorrow, Tuesday, partly cloudy, areas of frost, chance of fog in the morning, mainly in the west. Light winds becoming west to northwesterly, up to 25 kilometres an hour in the morning. Overnight temperatures falling between 1 and 3 above, and with daytime temperatures reaching between 11 and 17. For Wednesday, partly cloudy, high chance of showers in the south, most likely in the morning, near zero chance of rain elsewhere. Winds west to northwesterly, up to 30 kilometres an hour, then tending west to southwesterly during the day, with the overnight temperatures falling between 3 and 6, with daytime temperatures reaching between 8 and 15. For Thursday, mostly sunny, areas of morning frost, chance of fog in the west, with a wind south to southwesterly, up to 20 kilometres an hour, becoming light during the morning, and overnight temperatures falling between minus 2 and 1, with above zero, with daytime temperatures reaching between 10 and 15. And it's 5 degrees at the moment in Candos.
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1: 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First and second Sundays are held at St Dominic's in Candos. 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
1: The Ralston Combined Pensioners and Superannuants meet at 11 a.m. at the Ralston Club on the fourth Thursday of the month.
2: The Candos Ralston Men's Shed is open every Wednesday and Thursday from 9 a.m. to 12 midday. 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

0: When you see the orange lights flashing near the 40 sign on the back of a school bus, it means you must slow down to 40 k's while overtaking the bus. Not just near schools, anywhere, or it could cost you at least $112 and 1 point. So when the orange lights flash,
1: it means you must slow down to 40.
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3: On Good Morning Country, we're off to the Central Coast, and a lady that, well, between her and myself, we've had a little bit of a hiccup getting together, but we're finally caught up. Good morning, Faith.
4: Good morning. How are you going?
3: I'm good. Now, let's find out. You're from the Central Coast, and the music. When did music get into your blood?
4: Well, I've been singing since I could talk, really. I grew up brainwashed, I think, in country music. So I, you know, have always had a musical background. I played, I did Gina Jeffries workshops, actually, when I was young, until I was maybe about 10. And I eventually hit my teenage years and took a step away from singing and things like that. And I found my way back after having my little boy, and yeah, I've been loving it ever since. I've been playing live and recording and all the bits, so it's been awesome.
3: Well, last January you were awarded in 2025 the CCMA New Songwriter Award, so that would indicate to me songwriting is also something that you treasure.
4: Definitely. It's always been a thing that I've found is great to channel my emotions and, you know, speak about how I'm feeling and what's on my mind and all that kind of stuff. So, I was very fortunate and grateful that I won that award. That was the day of my debut EP that came out on the exact same day. So it was the 22nd of January. I was very, very pleased, and my first time at Kenworth as an artist. So it was a very great day.
3: That EP, was that Queen of Hearts?
4: Queen of Hearts, that was it.
3: Yeah, and it was produced, was it produced by Dingo?
4: Yeah, it was, yeah. Produced by Dingo at the Rabbit Hole Recording Studio here on the coast. So nice and close to home, and yeah, a lot of talent and experience went into that album.
3: For those that are unaware, Dingo, well, he's Brandon Dodd, and he's the partner of Casey Chambers, and on the EP, Casey and Dad Bill Chambers featured. So that was a nice plus for somebody releasing that EP.
4: Most definitely. It was amazing.
3: All right. Now, there's a new single out, and it's been out a wee while now, and in that time, it's caught on. It's something that nobody else has got to, and I wondered why, but you picked up on it. 9 to 5, Dolly Parton. What a huge super hit worldwide and a crossover hit. And you've pinned 10 to 3. How did it all come about?
4: Yeah. I guess like a lot of people, I've had mornings, you know, the school rush. I've done the 9 to 5. I've been there. I've got a couple of kids. And, you know, you have those mornings where the alarm goes off and you wonder how it's already time to get up again. You're rushing around. And I think just the idea started after my auntie had sent me a meme that was going viral wishing Dolly had written 10 to 3 instead of 9 to 5. So something along the lines of, Dolly, I wish you made it 10 to 3. And it made me laugh, and before long I had a song. So, you know, every songwriter, they write about whatever comes to mind. And, yeah, it was just meant to be a little bit of fun, lighthearted, relatable. And I just hoped that people would see themselves in it too.
3: This coming Saturday, I think it is. It is Saturday, August 1. You'll be at the Central Coast appearing with Sandy Louise and Abby Shea. A nice time to catch three very talented songwriters and ladies in country music together. Have you worked together before?
4: No, we haven't actually. I mean, I've heard a lot about them, and I know that they're very, very talented, beautiful ladies, so I can't wait. I'm super excited for that.
3: And, of course, your music is available to download. Is there a physical copy of the EP?
4: There is of the EP. However, I do have a brand new album coming out in September that will be available for pre-save next month.
3: And we'll be featuring that, I'm told, on Album of the Week down the track in September. So I look forward to that, and we'll feature 10 to 3. And thank you for your time this morning, and wish you an enjoyable day and a successful show next Saturday.
4: Thank you. Thanks so much for having me. I appreciate it.
3: On Good Morning Country, yes, that's Faith Williams. And this is a very smart, catchy track. Grab a copy. It really is a plus for your download and your music list. Here's Faith Williams with 10 to 3.

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1: National Radio News.
2: Good morning, I'm Alyssa Delfs. The suspect of a deadly attack on a Pride festival in Berlin overnight that killed one person and injured another 29 has been shot and killed by police. The German citizen was killed during a confrontation with officers in a suburb of the city. It followed a search that lasted 24 hours after the man drove a minivan into crowds at the Pride event in Germany. There are reports the 21-year-old man had previously sought to join the militant Islamic State group. Israeli settlers have allegedly set fire to two mosques as well as cars and agricultural land in the occupied West Bank as tensions continue to intensify. The BBC's Sebastian Usher reports.
3: Palestinian reports say that two villages in the occupied West Bank came under attack from settlers overnight, with cars vandalised, property stolen and hate graffiti spray-painted on walls. The latest wave of settler attacks comes after an incident on Friday in which shooting broke out as settlers entered the village of Tel and clashed with residents. Both sides accused the other of provoking the violence, which left four Palestinians and two Israelis dead.
2: Back home, Australians are being urged to register as organ and tissue donors in time for Donate Life Week. New figures show 2,000 Australians are currently on transplant wait lists, with another 14,000 on dialysis for kidney failure. It comes as one in five Aussies are not currently registered organ donors, but say they would do so if it were possible through their driver's licence. Dr. Helen Opdam from the Organ and Tissue Authority says thousands of lives have been saved over the years, but there's still a need for more people to register.
4: We know that most Australians support organ and tissue donation, but only 35% have got around to registering. So we're really keen for everyone during this Donate Life Week to just take a minute to tick registration off your to-do list.
2: Researchers across the Tasman say rising numbers of deer are threatening native forests. David Cameron reports.
5: A University of Canterbury team say deer eat and damage young trees, harming regenerating forests. The bigger trees in old forests won't get replaced when they die. The researchers say that damages the homes of New Zealand's native wildlife and also leads to greater soil erosion and potential landslides. However, the team also acknowledged that deer are valued by many New Zealanders, saying control is needed rather than elimination.
2: And commemorations are being held today to mark Korean Veterans Day. It's the anniversary of the day in 1953 when an armistice was signed to end the fighting in Korea. Australia was one of 21 members of the United Nations to send military forces to help South Korea in response to the invasion by the Korean People's Army of North Korea in 1950. Almost 18,000 Australians served in the war, 340 lost their lives. Overall, around 3 million people, including civilians, lost their lives during the conflict. And taking a look at sport now, Formula One champion Lando Norris has won the Hungarian Grand Prix, marking McLaren's first victory of the season, while Mercedes' Kimi Antonelli extended his overall lead to 50 points. Red Bull's Max Verstappen was second, with Antonelli third, after a likely McLaren 1-2 yesterday evaporated when Australian Oscar Piastri pulled over with a mechanical failure 14 laps from the end. And in more sport in NRL, Manly's hopes of a fairytale NRL finals berth are on life support after a 48-12 loss to Cronulla overnight. Meanwhile, the Titans defeated the Dragons 38-18.
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0: A very good morning to you. It is Monday morning, the 27th of July, and folks, our album of the week has closed, and whoa, 119 entries. Unbelievable. Very popular. The Bush Balladeer, Terry Bennett's. We'll do the draw this coming half hour. We'll also get back to the music mix. And Walsh on the wireless. But firstly, let's look at that weather around Australia.
1: 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Now for the regional weather.
0: In Brisbane, partly cloudy, a shower or two, 21. Sydney, partly.
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0: people are telling me partly cloudy after a sunny morning. At the moment, the sun is out. It's a beautiful start to the day. A few puffy white clouds out there, a little breeze in the trees. A top of 20 here locally. We'll get back to that music mix before we do the draw with Walshy on the wireless. Good morning.
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0: Ah, Drake Milligan there joining the Reclaws and Honky Tonkin' About. And that was in the middle we had Cowgirl for Christmas, only because someone said to me, do you celebrate Christmas in July? I said, no, well, we do. I said, well, I'll play you one. And that was it. And to all those that celebrate in July, I hope you had a lovely celebration. So, Cowgirl for Christmas. And we opened up with Drake Milligan and I got a problem. Yes, I got a problem. I got to read all these out. But good luck to each and every one of you for the draw for the album of the week. Terry and Dennis and Lynn from Gaynder, 1 and 2. Graham and Zoe Horsham, 3 and 4. Tommy, Bob and Vera Bexley, 5, 6 and 7. Neville and Mari Armidale, 8 and 9. And Daryl and Jody, Kybe Ann, 10 and 11. Vicky and Arthur from Leeton, 12 and 14. Rob and Rod, Kayla, Porcher and Kyle from Horsham, 15 to 19. Brad and Joy Horsham, 20 and 21. Alex from Eildon, 22. Barry and Cindy Port Macquarie, 23 and 4. And Tina Singleton, 25. Neville, Barbara, Katrina, Aisha and Brendan from Gaynder, 26 to 30. Mark from Maruya, 31. Gary and Michelle from Oatland, 32 and 3. And Dot from Orange, 34. Shaley from Gaynder, 35. Reg from Alexandra, 36. Barb from Campbelltown, 37. And Lee and Helen Oatlands, 38-9. Kayleen Hastings, 40. Beryl and Pete from Binjor, 41 and 2. And Ray, Robin and Emma from Oatlands, 43, 4 and 5. Cheryl, Whalen and Shanae from Mundubra, 46, 7 and 8. And Gary and Helen from Wagga Wagga, 49 and 50. Alan from Cootaralantra, 51. Katrina, Patricia, Michael, Max and Deb from Oatlands, 52 to 56. Leo from Gaynder, 57. And Beck and Lloyd out at Kelso, 58 and 59. Margaret from Manildra, 60. Dennis and Phyllis from Port Pirie, 61 and 2. Ian, Julie and Robin from Cundletown, 63, 4 and 5. And Nathan, Paul and Stephanie at Gilgandra, 66, 7 and 8. Brian, Archie, Pam and Norm from Griffith, 69 to 72. And Ken, Russell and Taisha from South Griffith, 73, 4 and 5. Brad from Gaynder, 76. Kurt from Gladstone, 77. Trevor, Heather and Ian from Binaway, 78, 980. And now Red, Kerry, Scotty, Rick and Carol from Lightning Ridge. You got 81 through to 85. Andrew and Lisa from Horsham, 86 and 7. And Morris from Bateman's Bay, 88. Bert from Bombala, 89. And John and Phyllis and Jeanette from Rokeby, 90, 91 and 2. Pete from Lake Eldon, 93. Norman Trina Research, 94 and 5. Matthew, Rodney and Christopher from Rokeby, 96, 7 and 98. Des and Wayne Helensburg, 99, 100. Kerry, Sue and Alan from Ryleston, 101, 2, 3. And Chris and Janice Bombala, 104, 5. Phil from Holt Flat, 106. Helen and Bill from Warrnambool, 107.8. And Kathy, Naomi, Geordie and Charlie from Crookwell, 109 to 112. John from Cathcart, 114. Leonie and Jeff from Bega, 115.16. And Leon and Jane from Fisherman's Bay, 117 and 18. And Mary from Griffith, I don't know how she done it, but she caught in with about 1.5 seconds to go. Mary, you got 119, and it's the final number. Good luck to you all, and the winning number this morning is...
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0: Well, it's not that. It's this one. What we got to do is we got to hit this button. Wrong button, Walshy. Well, it didn't work far. Number 8, right up the front. All right, so turn the page. Neville from Armidale. Neville, you've got Terry Bennett's this morning. I'll have another copy to give away tomorrow, and I hope you can join me. It's a very popular album. We're 8 minutes away from news and weather. If you're departing, have a safe, enjoyable day. To get us to that news and weather, I've got Lainey Wilson, and I've got also a track from the Bushwhackers, Falsey on the Wireless.

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2: Good morning, I'm Melissa Delfs. Australia's new national warning system is being tested today, and victim survivors of domestic violence are being reminded to keep their safe phones off. AusAlert will send an emergency message at 2 p.m. Australian Eastern Standard Time to all compatible devices, including phones, tablets and watches. Founder and CEO of DV Safe Phone, Ashton Wood, told National Radio News the alert will take place even if devices are on silent or do not disturb.
3: Victim survivors quite often have a phone that's hidden because their main phone is often tracked, monitored or taken by the perpetrator. So these safe phones are hidden away and available for the survivor to use to keep in contact with support network and emergency services. If that safe phone is turned on at that time, it will make a sound unless it's shut down or in aeroplane mode. They're the only two modes that it won't make a sound with.
2: If you or someone you know is in need of help, call Lifeline at 13 11 14. Meanwhile, Emergency Services Minister Christy McBain explained to the ABC what the federal government hopes to learn from the test.
4: We've already completed 9 successful community-based trials in each state and territory. Today, the national test is testing how the cell broadcast technology works at scale. We obviously need to know that we can send millions of messages across the country in near real time. We've done that through our community-based trials in smaller areas. So today it is about testing that national system at scale. Mm.
2: Ms McBain says anyone who does not receive the alert can go to the AusAlert website to provide feedback. South Australian authorities have confirmed 2 new cases of bird flu, taking the total number of confirmed or presumed positive detections to 20 across Australia. The 2 greater crested terns were found in Robe and Semaphore in SA and were confirmed positive for the H5N1 virus by the CSIRO on the weekend. Acting Chief Veterinary Officer Dr Sam Hamilton says all of Australia's positive detections have been individual wild seabirds found in coastal locations, and there is no evidence of any mass mortality event or detection in poultry or agricultural systems. Victoria's Premier is facing a leadership challenge 4 months out from the state election. Yesterday, factional power brokers met and decided Jacinta Allen had not maintained the support of the caucus. There are reports today that Miss Allen will be offered the chance to resign, and if she refuses, she will face a leadership challenge tomorrow. And overseas, the Egyptian government says its efforts to improve the capital's poor air quality have reduced fine particle pollution by nearly 60% in the first half of this year. The BBC's Youssef Taha reports.
5: People with pulmonary conditions like asthma have always been advised to minimize their outdoor time in Cairo, but they should be able to breathe a little easier now. The government says it aims to eliminate the seasonal black smog, which rises above the city like a menacing beast in searing summer heat, compounded by farmers burning rice husk and other agricultural waste. The government has been switching to zero-emission buses and increasing the cycle lane network. Cairo's traffic causes a third of airborne pollution, while tall buildings and narrow streets trap exhaust and dust.
2: And in sport, Australian sprinter Cam McAvoy has dominated the 50-metre freestyle final in Glasgow, breaking the Commonwealth Games record and winning gold. McAvoy, who broke the world record in March, was the only finalist to crack 21 seconds as he led home an Australian medal sweep. And meanwhile, as of today, Australia is first on the Commonwealth Games leaderboard with 17 gold medals, 9 silver and 13 bronze, taking their total to 39. They're followed by England with 19 medals and Scotland on 6.
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6: We take a look at the weather information for the remainder of today. Temperature in Cairns at the moment, 5 degrees still. Partly cloudy, areas of frost and patchy fog this morning, with light winds becoming north to north easterly up to 20 kilometres an hour. And in the middle of the day, then becoming light in the afternoon. Daytime temperatures reaching between 13 and 18. And it's partly cloudy right around our region today, with Cairns, Rylstone, 16 degrees, 17 degrees for Mudgee, 15 degrees for Bathurst, and Lithgow there also partly cloudy, 14 degrees, 12 degrees, partly cloudy again for Katoomba, Orange 13 degrees and partly cloudy, with Dubbo mostly sunny and a top of 17. For tomorrow, Tuesday, partly cloudy, areas of frost and a chance of fog in the morning, mainly in the west, with light winds becoming west to northwesterly, up to 25 kilometres an hour in the morning, overnight temperatures falling between minus 1 and 3 above zero, with daytime temperatures reaching between 11 and 17. For Wednesday, partly cloudy, slight chance of a shower, most likely in the morning, near zero chance elsewhere, with winds west to northwesterly up to 30 kilometres an hour, then tending west to southwesterly during the day. Overnight temperatures falling between 3 and 6, with daytime temperatures reaching between 8 and 15. And it's 5 degrees at the moment in downtown Cairns.
0: Hello again. This is John Doremus with a passing parade of the story of a master spy. His name was Rudolf Abel. For 9 years, he controlled a Russian espionage network in the United States before he made his first and last mistake. I'll be back to tell you about it after this message.
8: 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And now we continue with the passing parade.
0: Rudolf Ivanovich Abel was born in Moscow on July 2nd, 1902. An electrical engineer by profession, he was recruited into the Soviet intelligence service at the age of 25. A gifted linguist, he spoke English, French, German, and Spanish fluently, and had a brilliant mind that enabled him to master any craft to which he turned his hand. He rose to the rank of lieutenant colonel, and in 1948 left Moscow for Canada with a bogus passport in the name of Andrew Hayotis. Crossing the border into the United States, he made his way to New York. There he assumed two separate identities, that of Emil Goldfuss, a struggling artist, and Martin Collins, a drifter of no fixed address. His job was to superintend the Russian spy network in the eastern states, to pick up information from the various agents and relay it to Moscow by radio or microfilm. In his role as Goldfuss, the artist, he occupied a small studio in Brooklyn where he installed his radio and photographic equipment. For years, his operations went smoothly and might have continued to do so indefinitely had his superiors in Russia not sent him an assistant who had a weakness for wine and women, one Reino Hahenen, who in due course was ordered back to Moscow. Believing his indiscretions had found him out, Hahenen turned himself over to the American embassy in Paris, where he remained till he could be secretly transported back to America by the FBI. In the meantime, guessing that Hahenen had defected and would betray him, Abel, alias Goldfuss, informed the caretaker of the building where he rented a studio that he was taking a trip south for a few months. Accordingly, he departed on April 26, 1957. He did go south. Not to the south he was talking about, but went only as far as Manhattan, where he checked in at the Latham Hotel as Martin Collins. He had guessed correctly. Hahenen did put the finger on him. The FBI immediately installed a 24-hour watch on the Brooklyn studio in the hope that Goldfuss would return. Several weeks went by with no sign of him. And then on the night of June 20th, Rudolf Abel made his first and last mistake. He risked a hasty visit to the studio to pick up some of his photographic equipment. When he left, FBI agents followed him back to the Latham Hotel, where they arrested him that same night. Rudolph Abel was subsequently tried and sentenced to 30 years imprisonment. As it happened, the master spy served only 4 years. In 1962, he was exchanged with the Russians for Francis Gary Powers, the pilot of an American spy plane brought down in Russia. 9 years later, in November 1971, his death from lung cancer was announced in the Soviet press. Our time is up. Till we meet again for another chapter in the Passing Parade, this is John Doremus. As always, thank you so much, and goodbye for now.
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The important thing to remember is, if you're in doubt about your ability to pass safely, then don't. Wait until the road is clear for a long stretch or until an overtaking lane comes along. Impatience costs lives, and it's worth taking a few extra minutes to reach your destination rather than trying to overtake in risky situations.

I'm Neil Mack, and I invite you to join me on Wednesday afternoons from 12 until 3, when I'll be playing music while in my room. You might hear Miles Davis or John Coltrane, Bob Dylan or David Bowie, Joni Mitchell, Marianne Faithfull, Lucinda Williams or The Waifs. So many genres you'll never be bored. Tune in and chill out. Come into my room on Wednesday afternoons at KRRFM.

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We have news and weather on the hour with a great mix of music. So I'll catch you then Mondays, 9 a.m. for Morning Markets.

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2: Good morning, I'm Alyssa Delfs. Last week, the United States government imposed a 12.5% tariff on Australia after it conducted a trade investigation into forced labour and international supply chains here. The federal government has condemned the tariffs, while the leader of the opposition said the coalition would support labour to get them removed. This morning, Shadow Defence Minister James Patterson told the ABC the tax is unjustified.
3: Australia is not a haven of slavery.

0: of Labor-produced goods, and it's inconsistent with the spirit and the letter, in my view, of our free trade agreement and the partnership that we have with the United States, which is very deep and very sincere and very important. And I'd really hope that the administration reconsiders applying tariffs like these to countries like Australia.
1: Australians are feeling more disconnected than ever before, with more than half saying they're lonely or socially isolated. The highest rates of loneliness were recorded among young people aged 18 to 25, while those 65 to 74 felt the most socially isolated as they head into retirement. Associate Professor Michelle Lim from Ending Loneliness Together says the issue affects people of all ages.
2: We're really going through a public health crisis at the moment. Both loneliness and social isolation are global public health priorities, and we're seeing that problem in Australia. So rather than shifting and saying that the individual has to do something, we need to think of this issue much more on a community level and as a systems problem that we're experiencing.
1: Overseas, the African Development Bank is warning that an impending super El Niño could cost affected African economies between $10 and $20 billion and trigger mass migration. The BBC's Camilla Mills reports.
3: The African Development Bank's Director for Climate Change has told Reuters news agency that the hardest hit countries could lose between 1 and 2% of GDP as droughts, floods and storms damage crops and infrastructure. Anthony Nyong said food and water shortages could force people to leave badly affected areas. Sudan, Somalia, the Democratic Republic of Congo and Mali are among the countries considered particularly vulnerable.
1: Wildfires raging across Spain and France have forced more than 330,000 people to leave their homes. As the blaze advances toward the outskirts of the historic French city of Bordeaux, about 220,000 people have been evacuated. And in Spain, around 115,000 people were forced to leave their homes. Another 30,000 have been ordered to shelter in place. Australian travellers in the affected areas have been warned they could be impacted. And back home, a new swimming pool is set to open at one of Sydney's harbours. The spot on the banks of Callan Park, nestled along the Parramatta River in Lilyfield, will be open in time for warmer weather, with construction underway. The state government says works have also begun to demolish 9 unsafe buildings in the area, which have become a hazard. The tidal baths are expected to include a shark net, pontoon, fixed jetty, pathway and accessible ramp into the water. And taking a look at sport at the Commonwealth Games, Lani Pallister has earned a gold medal for Australia in the 1500-metre freestyle this morning. Compatriot Molly Walker snagged bronze while earning a 12-second personal best. Meantime, in netball, the wins follow a successful night for the Diamonds, who beat their opponents England 66-47, while Brianna Scott claimed a silver medal in the women's all-round gymnastics. Right now, Australia lead the Commonwealth Games standings in first with 39 medals in total, 20 clear of second place. England.
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5: And good morning. We take a look at the weather for the remainder of today and the next couple of days. Partly cloudy today. Areas of frost and patchy fog this morning. And with light winds becoming north to northwesterly up to 20 kilometres an hour in the middle of the day, then becoming light in the afternoon. Maximum daytime temperatures reaching between 13 and 18. Partly cloudy right around our region today, with Cairndos, Rostown a top of 16, 17 for Mudgee, 15 for Bathurst, 14 Palisco, Katoomba 12 degrees, Orange 13, and Dubbo mostly sunny and a top of 17. For tomorrow, Tuesday, partly cloudy, areas of frost and a chance of fog in the morning, mainly in the west. Light winds becoming west to northwesterly, up to 25 kilometres an hour in the morning. Overnight temperatures falling between minus 1 to 3 above zero, with daytime temperatures reaching between 11 and 17. For Wednesday, partly cloudy, slight chance of a shower in the south, most likely in the morning, near zero chance of rain elsewhere. Winds west to northwesterly up to 30 kilometres an hour, then tending west to southwesterly during the day. Overnight temperatures falling between 3 and 6, with the daytime temperatures reaching between 8 and 15. For Thursday, mostly sunny, areas of morning frost, chance of morning fog in the west, winds south to southwesterly up to 20 kilometres an hour, becoming light during the morning, with overnight temperatures falling between minus 2 to 1 above zero, with daytime temperatures reaching between 10 and 15. And it's now 8 degrees in Candos. Good morning. Good to have your company on Community Radio KRR. Brian Neves in the chair. Yeah, once again on this bright, sunny Monday morning with another edition of the Morning Market Program. What a lovely day!

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Items on offer must be of unwanted nature by the owner and not for the aim of financial gain. 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Or old records, DVDs or CDs you wish to sell or give away. 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Dogs, cats, drugs, cigarettes, firearms, knives, or any form of weapons or anything associated with them will not be accepted. 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Give me a call.

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0: Yeah, Boney M in there and Daddy Cool. You're on Community Radio KRR, the morning market program. Have a couple of items in the market. We'll check those out very shortly. The Rylestone Club is open 7 days a week, 2 p.m. till 9 p.m, Monday and Tuesday, Wednesday, Thursday and Saturday, 11 a.m. till close. 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The Bistro is open 6 till 9, Monday to Saturday, 12 till 2 p.m. on Sunday. 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
0: Community notice we have here, and this is a notice for the special general meeting and annual general meeting for the Rylestone Showground Society. 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So that's the AGM for the Rylestone Candle Show Society, and it's all happening tomorrow, once again at the Amenities Building in the Rylestone Showground, starting at 6 p.m. Keeping you in touch with our community, KRR 98.7 FM.

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It's open 7 days a week, and they have the courtesy bus to be able to pick you up, take you home, providing you within 15-20 minutes from the club. 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If you'd like to find out more information on the courtesy bus, contact the club, 6379-1109. The Rylestone Club proudly sponsoring the morning market on Community Radio KRRFM. We check out what we have so far on the market, and we have Wanted. This is a four-wheel drive, four-door and four-cylinder wagon or dual cab unit. In good running condition, if you have one that you no longer need or wish to sell, Ralph was looking for one, but you phone Ravi for that. If you have one or know of where to get one, contact him on 0431 952 552. That's 0431 952 552. We also have for sale a TV with surround sound and DVD player in good condition for $400. Contact Craig for that one on 0488 684 887. That's 0488 684 887. And we also have Wanted here, hay for cattle. Now, K from a grower. So Ted's looking for some hay from a grower for cattle. And you can phone Ted on 0419 169 164. That's 0419 169 164. And that's what we have in the morning market so far here on Community Radio. And 63794360 is the number to call if you'd like to place an item on the morning market, or maybe something you're looking for. This one comes in from the Brotherhood of Man. Save all your kisses.

0: Carol Bailey, Sayer, and you're in Community Radio. I'm moving out today. You're Community Radio, KRR 98.7. Hey, it's just on 10 degrees at the moment in Candos.
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0: Hello, I'm Terry Yates, and my radio program on KRR is From the Mud to the Stars. It's on every Sunday at 3 o'clock through until 6. Join me and Peter Hay for a trip through all sorts of music. Hope to see you there. Bye.
1: And I don't worry, Lord, I'm sitting on top of the world.
2: 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We take a look at what we have in the Morning Market Program so far. And we have Wanted, a four-wheel drive, four-door, four-cylinder wagon or dual cab unit. In good running condition. Now, that's Wanted by Ralph and Ravi. You need to phone, if you have one and you know the whereabouts of one, contact on 0431 952 552. That's 0431 952 552. We also have for sale a TV with surround sound and DVD player. It's in good condition for $400. Contact Craig 0488 684 887. That's 0488 684 887. And we also have hay. Cow hay wanted for cows from a grower. So if there's a grower out there with hay suitable for cows, phone Ted 0419 169 164. That's 0419 169 164. And as we have so far in the Morning Market, you'd like to place an item on the market, 63794360 is the number to call as we move on for 16 minutes to 10 o'clock. Creedence Clearwater Revival.

0: Dave Edmonds in there, and I hear you knocking, but you're not coming in. It's 11 degrees in downtown Candos, and you're on the Morning Market Program. 63794360 is the number to call. If you'd like to place an item on the market.
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1: 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And we also have wanted here hay. For cattle, hay for a cattle from a grower. If you are a grower and have hay for sale, contact Ted 0419 169 164. That's 0419 169 164. That's what we have so far in the morning market. You'd like to place an item on the market, 63794 360 is the number to call. And maybe something you're looking for, or something you want, or just something you'd like to give away, give me a call, 63794 360. We're now moving on for just on 1 minute to 10 o'clock. And of course, at 10 o'clock, we have National Radio News.
2: 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Our winter hours are Monday to Friday, 9 to 3, Saturday, 9 to 1. 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You'll be surprised at what you might find at the Community Charity Shop, 14 Angus Avenue, Cairndos. 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
5: Good morning, I'm Alyssa Delfs. The Labor government's national conference has wrapped up, and despite being hailed the party's most transparent and cohesive summit, factional leaders blocked public discussion about its position on Israeli actions. Labor backbencher Ed Husic told the ABC an extraordinary amount of effort was expended to stop his motion to recognise Israel's actions in Gaza as a genocide from being debated.
6: I've been forward about the ideas that I believe strongly in. And when Israel undertook a campaign in Gaza during our last term of government in the Rudd-Gillard years, my son had just been born and I saw a father in Gaza taking a two-year-old out of rubble. And I rang the Israeli ambassador at that point and said, "Where do you think this ends?" My view is there's got to be space for both Israelis and Palestinians. It's something I've spoken about for ages.
5: DV Safe Phone is reminding victim survivors of family and domestic violence to turn safe phones off for today's National Emergency Alert Test. All compatible devices will vibrate and make a loud siren-like warning for 10 seconds, even if devices are on silent or do not disturb. Founder and CEO of DV